0: Metallica with Nothing Else Matters to kick off a Thursday night of Steve Gorman Rocks. For the next 5 hours, nothing else does matter other than rocking and rolling and headbanging and swinging and grooving. That's what we're here for.
1: I can't headbang, Steve. It gives me a headache. Have you ever actually tried like headbanging? I can't do it. I feel like I might get fired from the show for admitting that, but it's not a thing.
0: Well, I have spent a couple hours in my life at a drum kit throwing my head around, you know, like a dog outside of a car window at 100 miles an hour. So sure, yeah. There's a reason I don't turn my head either to the left or the right very far, and it's because of that.
1: That makes sense. You're going to wear a neck brace soon at your next rock concert.
0: I'm not opposed to the concept on any level. You know, there's certain signs that it's time to restrict the activity, and the lack of movement in my neck is certainly one of those signs. Oh, speaking of signs, here's Tesla. Rockin' Des Moines, the mighty 95 KGGO.
2: And the sign says, long-haired freaky people,

0: Tom Petty and the Heartbreakers, Don't Come Around Here No More on Steve Gorman Rocks. It is Thursday, August the 20th. We are going to be paying tribute to a great member of the rock community whose 78th birthday is today. On this day in 1948, Robert Plant was born. Uncle Bob, I call him, a wonderful man, a great artist, and a truly great man, a wonderful guy. And I'm looking forward to spending a little time with Robert Plant tonight throughout the show. Some of the great music he's been a part of over the years, some great stories about Robert Plant. He's just, there's good and there's great, and then there's iconic, and he is all three, actually. It's almost kind of, it's kind of like Woody Allen said about sex and pizza. You know, when it's good, it's great, and when it's bad, it's still really good. That's how I would assess the career of Robert Plant, one of my favorite artists. Happy birthday, Robert. We'll be spinning plenty of his music throughout the night. It's Steve Gorman Rocks on 95 KGGO.
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17: 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We're giving out Steve's number so you can do just that. 844-446-7626. 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

Pink Floyd, Another Brick in the Wall, Part 2 on Steve Gorman Rocks. Nirvana rolled into New York City to record their acoustic unplugged set for MTV. I don't think anybody could have imagined that in less than 6 months the band would be over. Kurt Cobain would have left this mortal coil. But my gosh, what an incredible performance he gave right there towards the end. From Unplugged in New York, this is David Bowie's The Man Who Sold the World. Rockin' Des Moines, the mighty 95 KGGO.

0: Drum roll, please. On this day of an undisclosed year, a rock legend was born. Steve, whose birthday is it?
1: Happy birthday, Robert Plant, a unique character in the history of rock music, a man who, for really his entire career, has gone against the grain of conventional wisdom. Even in Led Zeppelin, he wasn't doing what people thought he should do. He charted his own course. Since the band ended, he is now 46 years into doing things his way. Robert Plant never overthought too much. He let his gut lead him. They needed a song title for the first track on Led Zeppelin 4, and Robert Plant said, well, what about that dog that keeps hanging around the studio? Thus, the name Black Dog was assigned. Rockin' Des Moines, the mighty 95 KGGO.

0: It's time for Questionable Wisdom on Steve Gorman Rocks. 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
1: Listening on Y103 in Youngstown, Ohio, we have Jason who needs some advice.
2: All right.
1: Now, Jason says his coworker takes credit for his ideas in meetings. Should he call him out?
2: 100%. You don't have to say, hey, that was my idea. You can say, hey, that's a great idea. Can you tell me how you came up with it? What was the train of thought that led to it?
1: Like, so good.
2: Basically ask him to show his homework, if you will. If he stumbles, you could say, oh, maybe it was this and then this and then this, because that was how I came up with it on my own. Or, you know, the other thing you can do, if you're not feeling like you want to call him out publicly, stop talking to him. Don't give him access to your ideas. If you share like Google Docs, don't share them.
1: Yeah, or you could give him like some sort of like diarrhea something in his coffee.
2: No, here we go.
1: There's other options too.
2: That's very true. And then later you could say, well, you know, you kept taking all my ideas, including the one where I put a laxative in your coffee. So good job.
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0: Van Halen with Panama on Steve Gorman Rocks. It's not El Salvador. It's not Honduras. It's Panama. Get it right. Hey, guess what? Steve Gorman Sports.
1: Sports? Oh, yeah.
0: Is coming up in just a few minutes, as well as later this hour, today in rock music history. Right now, April, the title track from the biggest album of Bruce Springsteen's storied career. This is Born in the United States of America. It's Steve Gorman Rocks on 95 KGGO.

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2: Steve Gorman Sports. I was thinking about golf today because it's the 26th anniversary. On this day in the year 2000, Tiger Woods won his second consecutive PGA championship. And it was his third consecutive major championship at that time. Tiger Woods, for a few years, was the biggest and coolest athlete on earth. A golfer took over the lion's share of sports conversation. Outside of the NFL, you couldn't put anything next to Tiger Woods. The Shaq and Kobe Lakers, sorry, Tiger was a bigger deal. Woods became only the second player to ever win three majors in 1 year, joining Ben Hogan, who had done it in 1953. He was the first back-to-back winner of the PGA Championship in over 60 years. But his year was beyond compare. He won the U.S. Open by 15 strokes. He won the British by 8 strokes. And at the PGA, he set the PGA Championship scoring record 18 under par. And then, amazingly, he held the scoring record at all four major championships at that time. He was only 24 years old. We will forever be saying things like, this is the next Tiger Woods, about young, great, exciting golfers. But the truth is, the next Tiger Woods already happened. There's only one. He ain't coming back, and there won't be another one. Rockin' Des Moines, the mighty 95 KGGO.
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0: 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This is Steve Gorman Rocks.

The Ramones, I Want to Be Sedated on Steve Gorman Rocks. Happy birthday to Robert Plant. We're going to talk about Robert and play another great Zeppelin song in a few minutes. But right now, it's time for the Scorpions, No One Like You. Rockin' Des Moines, the mighty 95 KGGO.

0: Drum roll, please. On this day of an undisclosed year, a rock legend was born. Steve, whose birthday is it?
1: 78 years young today, Robert Plant. The frontman for Led Zeppelin, the frontman for the Honey Drippers, the frontman for Paige Plant, and then on all of the other variety of artists. He did some great work with Alison Krauss. He's had a handful of various personalities, if you will, throughout his musical career. Every single one of them curious. Every single one of them ambitious. Robert Plant, never, ever, ever a man who wants to sit still. A true artist in every sense of the word. I know the Led Zeppelin catalog as well as anybody, and I love it. But what I respect most about Robert is how he keeps that catalog so pristine by never going back and overkilling it. From Led Zeppelin 2, this is Whole Lot of Love. Rockin' Des Moines, the mighty 95 KGGO.

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1: It is August the 20th, April Rose. It's time to look back. How about a quick music history lesson?
2: Let's go, Steve.
1: On this day in 2003, Madame Tussauds, the Wax Museum in London, opened up an interactive pop idol, or as we call it here, American Idol display. They had a wax figure of American Idol judge Simon Cowell.
2: Oh,
1: and like any
2: dang
1: good wind-up doll, he was able to speak, and he would say things like, "That was extraordinary. Unfortunately, extraordinarily bad." Yes. On this day in 1965, Andrew Loog Oldham, who was the manager of the Rolling Stones, launched a new record label. The first single they released was Hang On Sloopy by the McCoys, which was a huge international hit.
2: Wait, it's not Hang On Snoopy?
1: Sloopy.
2: I always thought it was Hang On Snoopy, Steve.
1: Oh.
2: Oh my gosh. I see, I am learning from this show.
1: That's okay. You're a good man, Carly Brown.
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0: Bad Company, Bad Company on Steve Gorman Rock. Steve, with your old band, the Black Crowes, did you ever think, let's name this song Black Crowes? Like, is that a risky thing to do?
1: It would have been a silly thing to do. It just would have given more people a reason to say, okay, so you are called the Black Crowes, and now you have a song called Black Crowes. Has anyone ever seen a crow that wasn't black? We thought of other things to write songs about, none of which can really come to mind right now. I've forgotten the entire experience. I do know that Guns N' Roses wrote some great songs, and they also covered some great songs, like this, their version of Bob Dylan's Knocking on Heaven's Door. It's Steve Gorman Rocks on 95 KGGO.

0: Pink Floyd, Wish You Were Here, title track to their 1975 album, the album that followed up Dark Side of the Moon. Imagine being Pink Floyd. You make 7 albums. You make them, you release them, and critics like them, and some cult fans like them, but you are not a commercial success. Then in 1973, you release Dark Side of the Moon, and it's like a stick of dynamite goes off. Boom. You are automatically pole vaulted to being one of the biggest bands on planet Earth overnight. How do you handle it? What do you do to top Dark Side of the Moon? The band didn't even try. They simply moved forward into the next phase of their lives. The biggest universal success they had, followed by the most personal album they ever wrote, Wish You Were Here, basically a love letter to Syd Barrett, their founding member who had left the band. He couldn't stay around them, couldn't be a part of it due to his struggles, his mental health issues. By turning inward, the band wrote and recorded an album that actually became as universal as Dark Side. The more personally you write, the more universally it's understood. In music, in poetry, in film, anything. Make it about yourself, and everyone else can relate. Rockin' Des Moines, the mighty 95 KGGO.
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0: Quiet Riot with Metal Health on Steve Gorman Rocks. The album Metal Health went to number one in the Billboard chart. They were the first heavy metal band who could ever say that. Not even Kiss. Although Kiss really was never heavy metal, but by the 80s, they were in that genre. The first album without makeup. Here's the title track. Look it up.
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0: Drum roll, please. On this day of an undisclosed year, a rock legend was born. Steve, whose birthday is it?
1: Robert Plant is 78 years old today. Happy birthday to the great Robert Plant, a man that I spent some time with for the first time in 1990. My former band, the Black Crowes, spent 6 weeks on the road opening for Robert Plant. We started that tour at Red Rocks outside of Denver. So that's a memorable night because that's a very famous venue. I'd never been there. I was thrilled to play it. But then Robert Plant walks into our dressing room to say welcome to the tour. He couldn't have been more accommodating, more gracious, cooler. He was simply the best. Toured with a lot of great musicians. And Robert Plant is number one forever on my list of all-time most down-to-earth dude. The last you would have expected. I thought he was going to be superstar Robert Plant, and he was just dude from down the street Robert Plant. From Led Zeppelin, here's the Immigrant Song. Rockin' Des Moines, the mighty 95 KGGO.

0: Led Zeppelin, Immigrant Song on Steve Gorman Rock. Steve, can I tell you something about Zeppelin? It's that one band that I'll never get sick of. Like, there's some bands where you've heard the songs over and over again, but it's not like that with Zeppelin for some reason. I don't know if their catalog is so big and vast where there's such a selection. You don't hear the same songs over, but there's just something timeless and amazing about them.
1: You know, actually, their catalog's pretty small. They only had 8 studio albums while John Bonham was alive. Here's why I think their music holds up so well. Because they were great musicians, and the tracks are built around live takes. Like the rhythm section, the rhythm guitar. There was no computers. There weren't a lot of edits. There weren't what I would call fake instrumentation added. It was real people playing real music in a room together. And it's mic'd so that it sounds that way. That's how you get music that feels timeless, because it's actual music. Whereas, you know, computer-driven pop music that has a new sound or a new beat, it's in one month out the next because it's not timeless. Led Zeppelin is 100%, in my mind, timeless music. Of course, I can do without that song Hot Dog on the In Through the Outdoor, but that's just me. That's just one nitpick. The rest of it, I'm with you 100%, April. I love, love, love Led Zeppelin.
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0: Photograph Def Leppard on Steve Gorman Rocks. Speaking of photographs, Steve, you've done like a million photo shoots. Being a rock star, do you like them? Or do you kind of shy away from them? Are you like, oh no, the camera, I don't want it to capture my soul? Like, what goes on in your head when you're doing a photo shoot?
1: What goes on in my head is I want everyone to focus, listen to the photographer, stare deeply into the lens, and let's get out of here as soon as possible.
0: So you don't want to take like 500 pictures and find the best one. You're like, give me your five snaps and I'm good to go.
1: Oh, it used to drive me crazy. It's like you have to herd cats with a rock band. You have to get everybody to be focused at the same time. And it can be really difficult. No, I never cared. When I was a kid growing up, imagining life in a band, I never thought about the photo shoot aspect of it. Trust me.
0: Right?
1: It was like, this is not what I thought would be cool. And I was right. It's not cool.
0: No. All right. I'll keep that in mind next time we do a shoot.
1: 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Rockin' Des Moines, the mighty 95 KGGO.

0: Daniel, Sean. Here's what you gotta do. Say your name, what band you're from, and then tell our listeners they're listening to Steve Gorman Rocks. Ready? Think you can handle it?
1: Yeah, really easy.
0: Okay, we've got Mr. Confident over here. Let's see what you got.
1: Hey, it's Neil Sean from Journey. You're listening to Steve Gorman Rocks.
0: Okay, now do it like 500 more times.
1: Yeah, that's like a little rough, man.
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2: Steve Gorman Sports. I was thinking about golf today because it's the 26th anniversary on this day in the year 2000 that Tiger Woods won his second consecutive PGA championship. And it was his third consecutive major championship at that time. Tiger Woods, for a few years, was the biggest and coolest athlete on earth. A golfer took over the lion's share of sports conversation. Outside of the NFL, you couldn't put anything next to Tiger Woods. The Shaq and Kobe Lakers, sorry, Tiger was a bigger deal. Woods became only the second player to ever win three majors in 1 year, joining Ben Hogan, who had done it in 1953. He was the first back-to-back winner of the PGA Championship in over 60 years. But his year was beyond compare. He won the U.S. Open by 15 strokes. He won the British by 8 strokes. And at the PGA, he set the PGA Championship scoring record 18 under par. And then amazingly, he held the scoring record at all four major championships at that time. He was only 24 years old. We will forever be saying things like, this is the next Tiger Woods, about young, great, exciting golfers. But the truth is, the next Tiger Woods already happened. There's only one. He ain't coming back, and there won't be another one. Rockin' Des Moines, the mighty 95 KGGO.
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AC/DC title track to Highway to Hell, the 1979 album that really broke the band worldwide. The follow-up, Back in Black, exploded the band, but they were only in a position to explode because of the work Highway to Hell did for them. Here's Europe, the final countdown. 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

0: Drum roll, please. On this day of an undisclosed year, a rock legend was born. Steve, whose birthday is it?
1: Happy birthday to Robert Plant. He is 78 years old today. Robert Plant, as cool as the other side of the pillow, as they say. Robert Plant is a big part of the reason Led Zeppelin is still held in such high regard. Their legacy has never, ever, ever been tainted by, you know, let's say a big cash-in reunion tour that wouldn't be quite right. Robert Plant says, "We've been incomplete since the day John Bonham died. We will always be incomplete. I will not go back to cover old ground. It's a delicate thing to do, and you set yourself up for disappointment. You can't meet it head-on and do it justice at our age." That's a realist right there, ladies and gentlemen. Robert Plant doing it his way always. Right now, from Led Zeppelin 4, Rock and Roll. It's Steve Gorman Rocks on 95 KGGO.

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0: Yeah, you're listening to the right show. 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

0: Aerosmith with Dream on Steve Gorman Rocks. We are paying tribute throughout the night tonight to Robert Plant, one of Steven Tyler of Aerosmith's favorite singers. Led Zeppelin is one of his favorite bands. When Aerosmith first hit the scene in the early 70s, critics dismissed them as trying to be like Led Zeppelin or trying to be like the Rolling Stones. Correct me if I'm wrong, but if you tell me that my band makes you think of Led Zeppelin and the Rolling Stones, my reaction is, hey, we just won the game. I mean, my gosh, that's high praise in the world I come from. And I can say that having been in a band that was compared to the Rolling Stones and accused of ripping off the Rolling Stones a lot. When my former band, the Black Crowes, first album came out, a lot of people said, oh, second-rate Rolling Stones. And my response was, well, second-rate Rolling Stones is better than most other bands' first-rate performances. So, yeah, okay, if I make you think of the Rolling Stones, yeah, I'll take it. Believe me, it could be a lot worse. You could be comparing me to Bow Wow Wow. I'll take the Stones comparisons all day long. Steven Tyler never took it as a slight. When people would say, Aerosmith, you remind me of Led Zeppelin, Steven Tyler always said, you're damn straight we do.
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24: 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Yeah, Bigfoot. I saw him. 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
2: Living Color Cult of Personality on Steve Gorman Rocks. Hey, for the Gen Xers out there, what would it take to get you to go back to see as many shows as you once saw? A promoter posted a video online saying, hey guys, help me out here. What's it going to take to get you going out again? A whole lot of answers came in. First things first, ticket prices. They're crazy. Not just the ticket prices, but the fees that Ticketmaster adds. Bring those back down to earth, and people say they'd get out an awful lot more often. But how about this? What about physical tickets? Would you go see more shows if you got the ticket stub, the souvenir? Because, you know, when I came up, that was the most important thing. You'd leave the gig. You might have a t-shirt, but you definitely had that ticket stub. And I judged people's coolness by how many ticket stubs they had. You know, I had friends in college, they'd open a drawer in their dresser and be like a pile of stubs, and I'd go, oh no, that guy's cool. Make no mistake about it. How about shows starting earlier? Someone said, make your show start at 3. I want to get out of there by 6. That way I'm not driving in the dark. Man, we are not getting any younger out there, are we? Rockin' Des Moines, the mighty 95 KGGO.

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Stevie Nicks, Stop Dragging My Heart Around, a song that she was given quite the assist from Tom Petty and the Heartbreakers, the first single she released as a solo artist. Good to have the Heartbreakers as your plan B, for sure. We've got The Who, we've got Loverboy, Soundgarden, and a lot more. Right now, it's time for Guns N' Roses. Rockin' Des Moines, the mighty 95 KGGO.

0: It's time for Questionable Wisdom on Steve Gorman Rocks. 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
2: All right.
1: Now, Jason says his coworker takes credit for his ideas in meetings. Should he call him out?
2: 100%. You don't have to say, hey, that was my idea. You can say, hey, that's a great idea. Can you tell me how you came up with it? What was the train of thought that led to it?
1: That's like, so good.
2: Basically ask him to show his homework, if you will. If he stumbles, you could say, oh, maybe it was this and then this and then this, because that was how I came up with it on my own. Or, you know, the other thing you can do, if you're not feeling like you want to call him out publicly, stop talking to him. Don't give him access to your ideas. If you share like Google Docs, don't share them.
1: Yeah, or you could give him like some sort of like a diarrhea something in his coffee.
2: No, here we go.
1: There's other options too.
2: That's very true. And then later you could say, well, you know, you kept taking all my ideas, including the one where I put a laxative in your coffee. So good job.
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0: Now it's time for a little drama, brought to you by Steve Gorman Rocks. After David Lee Roth left Van Halen in 85, he had this to say.
20: Van Halen is demanding for the audience to make a choice. You have to either love us and hate him or vice versa. Well, I'll rise to the challenge. If we have to have a comparison, then fine. I eat you for breakfast, pal.
0: This is Steve Gorman Rocks.

Loverboy, Working for the Weekend, from the Get Lucky album on Steve Gorman Rocks. Our final tribute to the great Robert Plant, who turns 78 today, coming up in just a few minutes. But first, it's Soundgarden, a band that loved and emulated Led Zeppelin as much as anybody. Black Hole Sun. It's Steve Gorman Rocks on 95 KGGO.

0: Drum roll, please. On this day of an undisclosed year, a rock legend was born. Steve, whose birthday is it?
1: Happy birthday, Robert Plant, the great frontman for Led Zeppelin, the great solo artist in his own right, is 78 years old today. He has never, ever, ever allowed moss to gather. He is a Rolling Stone. Robert Plant talked about the fact that he never wanted to go back and do a stadium tour with a reformed Led Zeppelin, with Jason Bonham filling in for his dad, John. Nothing against Jason, but he said, no, Led Zeppelin was four guys and one of them's dead. It cannot work. Here's a quote from Robert Plant when asked about it. Do you know why the Eagles said they'd reunite when hell freezes over, but then they did it anyway and they keep touring? It's not because they're being paid a fortune. It's not about the money. It's because they're bored. Well, I am not bored. Amen, Robert Plant. Here's Led Zeppelin, Over the Hills and Far Away.
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1: It is August the 20th, April Rose. It's time to look back. How about a quick music history lesson?
2: Let's go, Steve.
1: On this day in 2003, Madame Tussauds, the Wax Museum in London, opened up an interactive pop idol, or as we call it here, American Idol display. They had a wax figure of American Idol judge Simon Cowell.
2: Oh,
1: and like any good wind-up doll, he was able to speak, and he would say things like, "That was extraordinary. Unfortunately, extraordinarily bad." On this day in 1965, Andrew Loog Oldham, who was the manager of the Rolling Stones, launched a new record label. The first single they released was Hang On Sloopy by the McCoys, which was a huge international hit.
2: Wait, it's not Hang On Snoopy?
1: Sloopy.
2: I always thought it was Hang On Snoopy, Steve.
1: Oh.
2: Oh my gosh. I see, I am learning from this show.
1: That's okay. You're a good man, Carly Brown.
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Paul McCartney with Maybe I'm Amazed on Steve Gorman Rocks. That's from his first solo album, McCartney. It was released in early 1970. The cover of the album is a bowl of cherries, and then on the back cover is a photo of Paul McCartney with a tiny little baby in his jacket, and that is his daughter, Mary McCartney, who is now almost 60 years old and a great photographer, and she gets to spend her entire life being the baby from that record cover.

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1: It's time once again to escape to another world where the rock is always just right. And your seasoned host is never short on stories to share. 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
2: Welcome back to Alice's Attic on Thursday, August 20th. I'm still here in the UK with the Hollywood Vampires, wrapping up the British leg of the tour. And in a few days, we cross to mainland Europe. Maybe we'll swim across the channel to France. That would be fun. Except none of us can swim. Bats don't swim, do they? I don't think so. So this hour, Cooper's Countdown takes us back to 1986. Then we got a listener email, and we'll finish the hour off with a birthday bash celebrating one of the greatest singers in rock. But now, let's hear some music.
1: Alice is out on the road.

0: It's all the hits from coast to coast on Cooper's Countdown. 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
1: It was August 20th, 1986. The movie Stand By Me was released in theaters. Tina Turner got a star on the Hollywood Walk of Fame. And I was promoting my new song, Man Behind the Mask, from the brand new movie Friday the 13th, Part 6. And the charts look like this. Starting off at number 5, Van Halen had a new singer and their first number 1 album with 5150. And the hit was Love Walks In and Stumbles Out. At number 4, Eurythmics went more rock and less electronic with the single Missionary Man, which I thought was one of the best singles of the year by far. The number 3 slot goes to Eddie Money, who enlisted Ronnie Spector for the classic Take Me Home Tonight. Number 2, Genesis were owning the 80s with their third hit single, Throwing It All Away. And number 1 song in 1986 was featured in one of the most famous movie scenes in the 80s and inspired countless men to hold boomboxes over their heads in the front lawns of their girlfriends. It's Peter Gabriel with In Your Eyes.

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1: Alice, do you have a favorite part of the world to tour in? You've been everywhere, so just curious if there's a place you enjoy the most. I saw you in the Hollywood Bowl about 10 years ago, and it was one of the best shows I've ever been to in my life. Thanks, Alice, Gary. I always enjoy playing England. England's always fun to play. Germany, everywhere, honestly. There's a few countries that are a little behind technology-wise, and sometimes that's okay. It actually makes it kind of cool because you're a little bit more old school. I couldn't tell you a favorite place. Australia's amazing. There's just so many great places. Well, if you want to tell me your favorite venue, write to me at alice@alicesattic.com. I'll be right back with some birthday bashes, so stay right there.
0: Alice Cooper will be right back with more insanity after this break.
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0: Yo. This is Alice's Attic with Alice Cooper. And your host is on tour traversing the globe.

0: you share a birthday with Nikki Sixx, Elvis, Britney Spears, or Bono? Well, you're about to find out, because Alice Cooper's going to invite you to blow out the candles for some festive celebrity birthday bashes.
1: Let's see who's celebrating a birthday today. America's weatherman, Al Roker, celebrates his 72nd birthday. Limp Bizkit frontman Fred Durst is 56. Legendary boxing promoter Don King is 95. And Led Zeppelin's Robert Plant is turning 78 today. Of course, Robert Plant, my age, which I'm a little bit older than him, so he's a child. I think Led Zeppelin gets played over Limp Bizkit, so here's Stairway to Heaven.

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9: Comedian Scott Dunn.
15: I was 5'5", weighed 100 pounds when I was in high school.
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9: I've showered with you, chick.
16: Yeah, but Tom and I shared a brief shining moment there in the shower.
17: How long ago was this? Like recently?
9: A couple years ago. It was about 10 years ago.
17: Oh, that long ago. Yeah, you still remember it.
9: We were playing. Well, Bob, trust me. It was one of those moments you don't forget.
18: And there's always, I'm sure the guys are the same way, but there are always the people that want to be naked all the time.
9: Oh, yeah.
17: You mean they're like that in the ladies' locker room?
18: Oh, yeah.
17: Oh, really?
18: Oh, yeah.
17: They'll come up and talk to you just completely nude? And you have a camera phone?
19: .org.
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12: Mainly clear skies overnight with lows around 67. Winds out of the south, 5 to 10 miles per hour. Mainly clear skies Friday, slight chance for showers, 86. Mainly clear skies Friday night, lows level off around 66. Highs level off around 81. Saturday, under clear skies, 78 Sunday. I'm weatherology meteorologist Paul Frombly. Currently 73.
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4: You should find someone there who's a pal, a buddy, a BFF. What you don't expect is for your very own late night pal to be a member of the Rock and Roll Hall of Fame. 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Confide in him now, and you shall be rewarded. It's Alice's Attic with Alice Cooper.
17: Welcome back to Alice's Attic. No matter where I am, Cardiff, London, Japan, or Pennsylvania, the attic comes with me. It's not a place, it's a state of mind. A very twisted and psychotic state of mind. Anyway, we got lots coming up this hour. You got to love the 80s with the ultimate 80s tune, Tales from the Attic, about a photo shoot I did at the most iconic horror set of all time. And finally, rock trivia on Canned Heat. So let's get to it.
4: Alice's Attic with Alice Cooper.

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2: Rick Springfield moved to L.A. and spent most of his 1970s trying to break into the music business without success. He had signed with Columbia, been dropped, signed with Chelsea Records, been dropped again. By the early 1980s, he had just joined the cast of the daytime soap opera General Hospital, playing Dr. Noah Drake, which was not exactly how he had imagined his musical career to go. By the time he released Working Class Dog in 1981, his label had to be convinced to release it. Then a few radio stations independently started playing his track Jesse's Girl, and the phones lit up. It became a massive hit. So, here's Rick Springfield with

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2: Back in 1986, when I had finally sobered up and I was getting back to work, I was preparing to release my album Constrictor, and someone had the brilliant idea to take a photo shoot at the iconic set of the Bates Motel. That was, of course, the Psycho House, which was still standing on the Universal Studios backlot. It had been there since Alfred Hitchcock built it in 1960 for $50,000. It's one of the most recognizable pieces of architecture in film history. That might have been my idea. If you're going to do a photo shoot, it's horror. Let's go to a very recognizably scary place. And what better than the Bates Motel? Rock Tip, you coming up right after this quick break, so stay right there.
0: Alice will be right back.
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1: 1951, which was itself based on Tommy Johnson's 1928 track, Big Road Blues. Alan Wilson of Can Heat added his own falsetto vocal and new lyric and used an Indian instrument called a tambura to give it that hypnotic psychedelic quality. And as a side note, Can Heat took their name from another Tommy Johnson song, Can Heat Blues. So Tommy Johnson plays a big part in this thing. Here it is, On the Road Again.

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4: 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It's Alice's Attic with Alice Cooper.
5: 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I don't bite unless you ask nicely. So stick around for a big hour ahead, live and kicking with a Doors song that I actually inspired some lyrics on. Then it's Hey Stupid to enlighten you to humanity. And finally, a song we just don't understand about an expensive accident in a recording studio. 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
1: 1970, Jim Morrison went into the studio to record himself reading his poetry. He wasn't making a rock record, just Morrison and a microphone and his own words. The session was meant to become a spoken word album, but he died before it could be finished. Then in 1978, the band took Jim's recorded poetry and built music around it. The result was An American Prayer, and they included a live performance of Roadhouse Blues. We opened for the Doors for a while. They were always my favorite American band. So let's check it out. Roadhouse Blues, live from An American Prayer.
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0: Not everyone's a genius. You're probably not a member of Mensa. Maybe you never got that PhD. But then there's these people.
1: Well, that's the stupidest thing I ever heard.
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0: It's time for Hey Stupid on Alice's Attic with Alice Cooper.
3: Tonight we start in Florida, big surprise, where a man was arrested after attempting to use a drive-through car wash as a self-service laundromat. As he stood there in his underwear, he put his clothes through the car wash multiple times using an exterior conveyor. Officers were called by the car wash manager. Next, archaeologists in China have found what they described as the world's oldest wine, which was fermented rice wine that is over 2,200 years old. It was found in a bronze kettle, sealed, and dated back to 221 BC. Now, did anybody drink it? Probably get a buzz. It would probably take you back to 221 BC. And finally, we go to Hong Kong, where workers in a potato chip factory were shocked when they discovered one of the potatoes they were cutting was actually a World War I era grenade. A bomb squad had to detonate the device in a controlled area, and I assume they were rewarded with a lifetime supply of potato chips. Well, stick around, because after this break, I've got a song we just don't understand, so stay tuned.
0: Alice will be back in a moment.
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1: The war song Spill the Wine seems almost designed to be misinterpreted, and even the band members can't agree on what it means. But let's start with what we know. The title and the central event came from a real accident. In early 1970, Eric Burton and War were recording at Wally Heider Studios in San Francisco. Someone, accounts differ on who, but keyboard player Lonnie Jordan is most often named, spilled the wine into the mixing console. Thousands of dollars of damage. The session was shut down and moved to another room. But what about the hippie-themed lyrics? People claimed the song was a dream sequence about sexual liberation and the counterculture, but Eric Burton himself said it was about the desperate need to write a hit when you owe money to a recording studio. The spilling of the wine was not a metaphor. So here's Spill the Wine from War.

A lot of places claim to have awesome wings, but there's one place that actually delivers on that promise. The Chicken Coop. The Chicken Coop serves up their award-winning flame-broiled wings just the way you want, in 11 unique sauces. 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
14: You're inside Alice's attic. Your sagacious host could truly benefit from having a yard sale. Who wouldn't be interested in used straitjackets, top hats, guillotines, and leather pants? There's even a lava lamp from his first L.A. apartment. But amongst the flotsam and jetsam of an extraordinarily interesting life are the tantalizing tales that only a Rock and Roll Hall of Famer could deliver. So sit back and enjoy another hour of rock and talk with Alice Cooper.
15: It's Alice Cooper here to make you happy, or maybe I'm filling you with an uncontrollable rage. I'm good either way. So, we've got lots coming up this hour. A Cooper's cover from the Smashing Pumpkins of a deep Fleetwood Mac tune. Lots of freaky facts and rock trivia involving the burial of 10 Cadillacs in a Texas field. But now, how about this?
14: Alice's Attic with Alice Cooper.

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2: Tonight we got the Smashing Pumpkins covering Landslide by Fleetwood Mac. Stevie Nicks wrote the song in the winter of 1974 while working as a waitress and cleaning woman to support herself and Lindsey Buckingham while they tried to make it in the music business. She had described being on a ski slope, looking at a mountain and feeling the ground shift under her. More than 20 years later, Billy Corgan of the Smashing Pumpkins, who had grown up listening to Fleetwood Mac, decided to take a crack at a cover of the song. When Stevie heard it, she said, "There's nothing more pleasing to a songwriter than someone else doing one of their songs. It also led me to being friends with Billy and the possibility that they would someday work together." So let's hear it.

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1: Time for my fun and freaky facts, because your night would be incomplete without them. Here we go. Monaco's orchestra is bigger than its army. So if they ever go to war, they're going to send the tuba player in first. Gatorade was named after the University of Florida Gators. Wilt Chamberlain is in the Volleyball Hall of Fame. That makes total sense. If you were in a volleyball, you want him in the front. Okay? The human body contains enough fat to make about 7 bars of soap. Ooh. All I'd say to that is, ooh. Until 2011, beer in Russia was considered a soft drink, not alcohol. I love that. Kids going, can I have a beer? Sure. It's not going to hurt you. And finally tonight, Leo Fender, the inventor of the Stratocaster and the Telecaster, couldn't play guitar. Huh. Well, I've got starting a pretty good guitar collection myself. And I play a little guitar, but not a lot. Well, it's time for a break while you think about all of that. But I'll be right back with more rock trivia after this.
0: What? You think radio this brilliant is free? We'll be back with more amazing Alice Cooper after the break.
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1: Where is the real Cadillac Ranch from the Springsteen song of the same name? The real ranch is a genuine place of public art in Amarillo, Texas. 10 vintage Cadillacs from 1949 to 1963, driven into a wheat field and buried hood first into the ground by a San Francisco art collective called the Ant Farm. It was funded by a Texas billionaire who wanted public art that would baffle the locals. Springsteen wrote the song as a disguised meditation on death.

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0: 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It's Alice's Attic with Alice Cooper.
1: It's another psychotic night here in Alice's Attic. I had extra thick padding installed all over the walls, so if you feel the urge to freak out and bang your head against the wall, go for it. Well, coming up this hour, an attic classic from a very handsome specimen named Alice Cooper, then a listener email, and finally we'll finish off with some rock trivia on Moody Blues. But first, here's some music.
0: Alice's Attic with Alice Cooper.

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1: Welcome to My Nightmare was my first solo album. It was 1975 with Bob Ezrin producing, Steve Hunter, Dick Wagner on guitars. It was a concept album following a child named Steven through his nightmares. He couldn't wake up out of the nightmare. And that was the whole idea. We brought it to life visually. There was a TV special, a concert film, a Broadway-scale touring production, the whole thing. The song Department of Youth seemed the most out of place in the nightmare that sounded like it should be playing at a pep rally. It was such an anthem and such a big-sounding record. We couldn't leave it off the album. We were going to leave it off the album, and the record company said, no, that's a hit. And it was all over the world, really, except America. And we just kind of liked the idea that there was a Department of Youth in the government, because the youth always gets left out. But it did not fit in the nightmare, and I agree. But a great sound. Everybody loves this song. Here's

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1: Hey, Alice, you really have a great radio show. It's great to hear a show about music by a great musician artist as yourself. I've always been a fan of yours. Keep on rocking. I was wondering what favorite role you enjoyed the most playing in any of the films or TV shows that you've done. Also, what motion picture would you have really liked to have been a main character? Ah, that's a very good question. First of all, I think my favorite role might have been in Suck, where I got to play the most dangerous vampire of all. Then, if I was going to be a main character, I would like to have been in The Magnificent Seven as some sort of psychotic guy that they needed, that even The Magnificent Seven were a little bit afraid of. That would have been a great role. Well, if you want to tell me how amazing I am, write to alice@alicesattic.com. I'll be right back with rock trivia on the Moody Blues, so don't move.
0: Alice's Attic with Alice Cooper.
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0: 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Go for it, Alice.
1: What incident inspired the Moody Blues song, "I'm Just a Singer in a Rock and Roll Band"? It was a crazed fan yelling at them after a concert that they were fakes. John Lodge described a man who had followed them on tour, convinced that their lyrics contained messages about how to change society. This fan believed the Moody Blues were prophets as much as musicians. The band played a show, and the next day, when leaving their hotel, the man was outside yelling, "You're just a bunch of fakes. You didn't change anything." And Lodge said, "Hey, I'm just a singer in a rock and roll band," and wrote the song that evening. You know what? That's rock and roll bands aren't trying to be prophets or saints or anything. We report on the situation of the world. We report on our own craziness. We report on your craziness. And most of the time, it has to do with love affairs. It has to do with boy, girl, or just the insanity of what a love affair is. So no, the Moody Blues were not in the least bit prophets. Profit, if you're talking about making money, yeah, they made a lot of money. They were profiting. So here's the result.

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25: Now we are scheduled to hook up with Commander Thompson. We should hook up right now, I believe.
26: Hello, Houston.
27: You're speaking with Bob and Tom. Hello, Endeavor.
26: Hello, Spaceship Earth. This is Captain Thompson.
25: Hey, Captain, how
27: are you? Captain, how are you?
26: We're doing great. We're doing a lot of experiments up here.
25: Yeah, we're just reading about the one involving the frog.
24: The South African clawed frogs. The eggs are about to hatch any moment now, aren't they?
26: Very excited. As a matter of fact, it looks like they might be hatching about now.
24: Oh, good.
26: You people might be the first ones on Earth to hear what's going on.
25: Well, great.
26: There they come.
24: This is exciting.
26: Some little critter coming out of there. Let's see what's going on here.

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1: 67 overnight under mainly clear skies, south winds 5 to 10 miles per hour. Slight chance for showers again, Friday 86. Mainly clear skies, Friday night, lows level off around 65. Clouds on the increase, Saturday into Sunday, low 80s, Saturday, upper 70s by Sunday. I'm weatherology meteorologist Paul Trombley. Currently, it's 70 degrees.
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1: I mean, if you've been in a relationship for 10 years or 5 years or 4 months or 2 months or even like 5 weeks, I mean, you've done a lot of growing in that amount of time.

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0: around the O'Reilly Auto Parts Studios. It's the Bob and Tom Show. Hello, Christy.
1: Hi, Chick.
0: Christy's at the news desk.
1: Yep.
0: Hello, Pat Godwin.
2: Hey, Chick.
0: Pat has his guitar and piano, organ, keyboard.
2: There you go.
0: There's Josh Arnold.
3: Hello.
0: Josh has karate. Empty hands. He comes here with a good attitude and ready to roll.
2: Yes, sir.
0: That's right. You don't have a guitar. You don't have a keyboard.
2: He doesn't need it.
0: Yeah, you don't need it.
4: And I don't know how to play those things.
1: His mind is his instrument.
0: That's a good point. Oh, his mind. There's Ace Cosby.
5: I have one in storage.
0: There you go. I'm Chick McGee. Hello, Tom.
6: Hello, Chick McGee.
0: Hey, man.
6: Yesterday we were celebrating National Radio Day.
0: Yes.
6: And these national days, there's a calendar of these.
1: Of course.
6: And what I didn't realize that some days there's a competition.
1: Oh, there are more than one day on a day?
6: Yeah. I've got this nice letter here. This is from Mr. Hostrander. He said, "Hey, Tom, I know you love great pilots and you love airlines. You miss National Aviation Day." Well,
0: Is that the same day as National Radio Day?
6: I'm not sure. Because then he also says, wasn't yesterday National Potato Day? I believe Potato Day was Wednesday. Is that correct? We did celebrate Potato Day.
1: Yeah, right. We did. Yeah.
6: At some point.
1: In fact, I have a letter about a potato festival here in my hand.
6: Okay, well, good. All I remember is that on National Potato Day, all schools in Iowa have a holiday.
0: Sure.
6: They just shut it right down. Let's just salute all the great aviators out there then today.
1: I love aviators.
6: I'm not sure exactly when National Aviation Day is, but...
2: National Aviation Day just flew by, didn't it?
1: Yeah, it did.
4: Sure did.
6: Every
4: sure
6: year.
4: Did.
6: Yeah. It's weird, yeah.
1: Yeah.
0: It's just here and then it's gone.
1: Mm-hmm.
6: Now, today is a special day, though, right?
1: It is.
6: Isn't today some kind of a day?
1: I haven't looked it up yet.
6: Okay, we'll check.
0: As much as you get upset, I need to remind you it's Fri-yay?
1: Oh, yeah.
0: That's right.
6: Tune into every other hack morning show, they'll tell you that.
0: Nobody does hack
2: no
0: like
2: one
0: we
2: does
0: do.
2: Fri-yay.
1: It's National Brazilian Blowout Day.
6: Oh, that's right.
1: Yeah.
6: I did see that.
1: Yeah, National Brazilian Blowout Day. For those guys out there that don't know what that is, it's a...
0: Tom, you going to get a blowout?
1: You going to get a blowout today?
6: Well, actually, interestingly enough.
4: It went viral
6: enough,
4: last week. One lady tried to say blowout.
0: Oh, yeah.
1: Oh, that's right. Yeah, that's right.
4: On QVC.
1: Instead of blowout, she said something else.
4: Yeah.
0: And she ended up on the talk shows, Fallon and everything.
4: Oh, she did?
0: Yeah, she's a...
1: it's a treatment for ladies, usually ladies here, that keeps the frizz down. And it.
6: That explains why we have this other story. Then.
1: What's that?
0: Oh.
6: I thought I sent this to you, Christy. There's a story about bikinis.
1: Oh, yeah, yeah, I got, yeah. That's
6: okay.
1: Brazilian blowouts and
6: Brazilian
1: waxing are totally different.
6: But, yeah, but there's a really interesting story about Brazilian waxing ladies and bikini issues, which we'll get to later on.
0: I think the Brazilian ladies have it going on.
1: They certainly work at it, don't they?
0: They got the booty. They got the Brazilian blowout. They got...
6: They have the famous...
0: All sorts of stuff.
6: They have that famous contest every year.
1: Yeah, Miss... What's... Bum Bum?
0: Bum Bum? Yeah, Miss Bum Bum, yeah.
6: But, we do have bikinis in the news in a very unusual way. And we will find out the official nature of the Brazilian blowout.
0: Whenever I travel to Brazil, that's the only chance I get to speak Brazilian.
1: Is it?
6: Oh, is it now?
0: Yeah.
6: Okay.
4: Very nice.
0: Yeah, it's a mixture of Spanish and Spanglish. Really.
6: Got some very long, complicated letters. I wanted to read one of the quick ones here, however, to start things off. Yes, was it yesterday or the day before that you played the song Tusk?
0: And I forget why we played it, but we all agreed we liked it.
6: It was a long Fleetwood Mac song,
0: mm-hmm.
6: And the title track, right, to the...
0: Yeah, Tusk. It was like a double album.
6: It followed one of the best-selling albums in history.
0: Yeah.
1: Yeah.
6: This letter writer points something out. He goes, Tom, I'm surprised you didn't mention the connection between the song Tusk and the TV show The Americans. Yeah, I've mentioned this a couple times in the past. The Americans, a great TV show, really one of the best ever. But the opening sequence of the opening episode of episode one is an extended version of the song Tusk, and it is Fleetwood Mac. And it's a specially edited version of that for that show. But I highly recommend that. I don't know what streamer it's floating around on right now, but it's a terrific show. and I highly recommend it. But they did use the music from Tusk, which does lead to this. Josh, are you aware of a horror film called Sleepaway Camp?
4: Sure, yeah.
6: And your thoughts on that?
4: You know, it was fine.
0: You would have to stay up and look up a lot of scary movies to try to stump Josh.
1: Yeah.
4: Not one of my favorites, but it has a classic sort of twist ending.
0: Oh.
4: Well, sort of infamous.
6: Dan writes, hey, Josh, Sleepaway Camp is streaming on Peacock right now. So just as an FYI.
0: Don't sleep on Sleepaway Camp.
6: We used to call them overnight camps when I was a kid. As opposed to sleepaway camp.
0: We know what you did at your camps, okay?
1: Yeah.
0: You and your brothers and all your
6: and my brothers and
0: your buddy
6: to camp at the same
0: having
6: time. But thank you very much.
0: Peeing contest.
6: Anything coming up in sports of interest?
0: Heck yeah, we had preseason football last night. The Raiders and the Texans from Houston. Cowboys and the Saints have been fined for that dust up they had at their joint practice a couple of days ago. And a story especially for Tom, and perhaps he'll explain it to us. I'll just read a little bit of it, and you'll probably hear the sound of the can of worms opening. The NFL is going to address methodology about Nielsen ratings.
1: Hmm.
0: There you go, Tom. That's the story.
4: And what do they care? More. They're always in the top.
0: Well, yeah, evidently they evidently they want even more, I guess, which is, who can blame them?
6: Well, didn't they have something like 90 of the top 100? Viewed programs.
4: What, oh, I know why they're doing it. I actually know why they're doing
0: the
4: it.
0: The methodology, they're going to start counting them, weighing them, depending on if you're watching at a bar or a tavern. That doesn't count as one viewer. That counts as however many people are in there.
6: Oh, okay.
0: That, which you, I think you've said that they should do that.
4: Yeah, they're trying to figure out if they can sell to a streamer. That's absolutely my theory.
0: Oh, well, it's probably true. Yeah, and the NFL package will be on Netflix.
4: Yep. Right.
6: And then on a number of NBA teams, I know at least of one that you have to buy a package to watch all the games. Only a handful of them are going to be on broadcast television.
0: Well, you know, the NBA and Major League Baseball, they're jealous of the NFL and their, you know, when, not Roselle. Yeah, Pete Roselle came up with the pot and everybody, all the teams share from TV revenue, but that's not the way it's Major League Baseball and NBA. Like the Yankees make far more. A lot more money, and the Dodgers make more than, you know, the Tampa Bay Rays and their TV contract.
6: Yeah, but, well, it's interesting. We'll get to that story coming up. Now, also coming up in the news, we mentioned we have a Brazilian waxing in the news, ladies. Ah, very painful. A cool AC/DC story, the band AC/DC, cool story coming up about that. And an interesting survey about who believes in UFOs or whatever they call them now.
0: I don't know if UAPs. I don't believe, but I'd like to get some sort of a definitive answer. You know what I mean? So it's like, okay.
6: Kind of what this survey is about.
0: These are real.
6: Also, we have a very interesting arrest associated with the, I think it's starting tonight, actually, the gathering of the Juggalos in a place called Max Creek, Missouri.
0: Mm.
6: And, There was a massive bust of a guy, not a statue, you know what I mean, a drug
0: police,
6: bust, if
0: police,
6: you will.
0: Yeah. Police action, yeah.
6: But there's kind of a comic element to it coming up if you're on your way, by the way, to that festival. Hello and have a great weekend.
0: You'll hear this at the Juggalo convention. Who invited this clown?
4: I hope so.
6: Now, this is. I know that Josh knows the answer to this, but I'll put it this way. I'll try Christy.
1: Yo.
6: What beverage is associated with the Juggalos? Do you know? It's very specific.
1: Oh, yeah. I don't know.
6: Pat,
1: this.
6: Do you know this
0: I don't
6: one?
0: Know I the
6: do
0: answer not. To that
4: I do.
1: Of course, Ace, go.
6: What is it?
4: Faygo.
6: Faygo. That's
1: Faygo.
6: Exactly correct.
1: Faygo orange soda? Or is it any flavor?
6: The specificity of the flavor, I'm not sure of, Christy.
1: Faygo.
6: A fair question.
1: Wow.
6: Yeah.
1: I didn't even know they still sold Faygo.
6: Well, I guess they sell most of it to the Juggalo fans.
0: You know those Juggalos, they like their sweet pop.
4: Yes, they do.
0: Yes, sir. Most often grape, I think.
6: And yeah.
1: Do they mix it with vodka or something?
0: Every now and then.
4: They spray it on the audience.
1: Oh, they spray it on the audience.
6: Yeah. Really? We'll find out more about the Juggalos. But it's kind of a fun story involving, well, not fun for the one guy. All right, now let's talk a little bit about money. American Financing, who are they? Well, they are a company that specializes in mortgages. And one of the things they specialize in right now is the refinancing. And there's a good reason a lot of people are doing it. First of all, it looks like interest rates are going to go up again in September, if you've been following the news. So you might want to act on this right now. If you've owned your house for 3 years, it's probably worth a lot more than it was 3 years ago. If you bought your house 10 years ago, it's probably doubled in value. You can take advantage of that. You don't have to sell your house to get some of that extra money. 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
5: Hello there.
4: There's Pat Godwin.
6: Hey, Chick.
4: Hey, man. There's Josh Arnold.
7: Hi.
4: And I just noticed something about Pat. Hang on. There's Ace Cosby.
8: Hello.
4: Hello, Tom. And if you'll notice, Pat Godwin has the Tom Griswold starter set, the double pocket shirt.
6: Absolutely.
7: That shirt's cool, dude.
4: Double pocket like button up. Yeah.
5: That's We're all nice. Wearing double pockets.
6: We are.
4: Oh, I have a
5: jacket. So is Josh.
7: Oh, I'm not today.
5: You're not today.
4: No, you always wear.
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4: This is where you say, I've always worn golf shirts. 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
9: I got Hyundai on my mind.
4: That's a good song.
9: Wah, wah, wah, wah, wah, wah. Easy Beats, right?
5: Dun, dun, dun. Yep.
9: That's the Easy Beats. Remember who's in the band?
4: Nope. I don't know. Graham Nash. I don't know.
9: No. One
5: People.
9: Of the. Well, clearly, it's not played by monkeys. One of the.
4: Although I would go see that band live.
9: Yeah.
4: Can you imagine?
6: Yeah,
4: the last thing on their mind would be playing music. They would be running around.
9: Wouldn't it be great if you went to the Sphere to see the Eagles and the opening act was the Chuck E. Cheese band? That'd almost be worth it.
4: Or
9: they bring out the electric
5: animatronic
9: gorilla on the keys.
4: You would have heard it opening act the Monkees, only you didn't check. It's EYS,
9: and it's a bunch of monkeys.
4: Yeah.
9: Let's see now. Where was I going with this? Oh yeah, it's from AC/DC. The older brother of the original fellows from AC/DC was in the Easy Beats, right?
6: He was.
5: And, was?
8: Yes.
4: Wilbur Young, the one that was on. Mr. Ed was
5: How
4: the
5: did
4: oldest.
5: Not get an AC/DC?
9: Alan Young from
4: Alan
9: the Mr.
4: Young.
9: Ed Show. No,
4: was Alan was Young, Malcolm Young, Young Angus Young. Young.
9: The reason I bring that up is there's a cool story coming out of St. Louis involving the band AC/DC.
5: Yeah,
9: we'll get to that coming up soon. But right now, as you mentioned, letters brought to you by Hyundai and
4: AC/DC STL.
9: Yeah.
4: Huh?
9: Yeah. No. Actually, it would be AC/DC STLFOO.
5: Yeah.
7: How about that?
4: Dave? Mm-hmm. Is Dave involved?
9: Yeah.
4: Oh, I love
9: Very cool.
4: Love the Dave.
9: If you were thinking of maybe going to see AC/DC in St. Louis.
5: You better get a ticket because it's going to sell out.
9: Well, yeah. I mean, it would have sold out anyway. But first of all, great live show. Secondly, opening act is equally as great. So we'll give you the info on that coming up. But this may lead to a song, Pat Godwin.
6: All right. I'm ready to go.
9: Okay. Now, I should point something out. Pat is itching to be working because I forgot your very first gig post-surgery is going to be coming up this weekend.
6: Yeah.
9: You got a couple of them. You'll be at the Astra Theater in Jasper Saturday night. That's great. 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It's A-S-T-R-A. It's not like Astro Chick, not the dog from the Jetsons.
4: Did he talk or Jesus bark? Or did he try to, Scooby?
7: He kind of spoke a little.
4: Yeah. One of those?
9: Let's get, and the tickets are available at rutrow.com. Oh, right. Wait a minute. Okay.
5: That's not helping.
9: No, they're not.
4: Actual address.
9: Astrotheater.com. That'll be cool, Pat. And then I know you're doing a special charity event in Anderson, Indiana, Sunday evening.
6: Yeah, for the flood victims.
9: Okay, good. get your lips on because you're going to have to sing it a second
6: ready.
9: When you hear this song.
10: Come on, honey, get your lips on.
5: Your glasses match your shirt. You look very nice today.
6: Today?
5: No, you always look nice. But
6: I read that as you
5: look
6: like crap yesterday.
9: well, you can look at it if the shoe fits.
4: One thing that you should have learned by now, you have to be careful complimenting Pat.
5: You're
4: it's
5: right.
4: A real minefield.
5: Yeah.
6: It's so true.
9: Here we go. There was an interesting story that is evolving, I guess you could say, coming out of State College, Pennsylvania.
6: Oh, I know.
9: It's an interesting story. A couple of the frats were allegedly involved in a cocaine ring. And among the allegations, the pledges to these two frats had to, I guess, sit in the basement stuffing baggies with cocaine.
5: Yeah.
9: These are the allegations.
5: Right.
9: They've arrested a few people. By the way, if you look at the mugshots, the one guy, I mean, it is right out of Revenge of the Nerds, this guy. But apparently massive amounts of cocaine being distributed on the campus of Penn State University.
4: Is that cocaine on your pledge pin?
9: And I was kind of joking about it, thinking of these, you know, poor guys who are just trying to join a frat, and all of a sudden they're sitting in their underwear in the basement. Instead of getting paddled, they're stuffing baggies with coke. And I was trying to remember what movie had the ladies in the brassieres in their panties, and they're filling cocaine orders or whatever.
5: Right.
9: But they're dressed like that so they won't steal the coke. That's apparently the thing. There's a couple movies that mention it. We've got about 300 people that have sent me this letter essentially saying, the women bagging up the coke in their underwear is American Gangster with Denzel Washington and Russell Crowe. So apparently it also takes place in that movie. Thank you very much. That was from Devon and many others. They pointed that out. But this cocaine bust in State College, Pat, that led you to a song?
8: Indeed. Well, we'd like to know where you got the cocaine. Yeah, we'd like to know where you got

0: We'd like to know where you got the cocaine.
1: A little bit higher now.
0: We'd like to know where. Damn it, you got the cocaine. Oh, there's coke in the frat, maybe coke in the frat. Search the frat, oh, by coke in the frat, coke in the frat, maybe coke in the frat, yeah, coke in the frat.
2: All right. Once again, these are just allegations.
3: Innocent until proven guilty.
2: One of the frats is Kyle Duabumpa.
1: Oh, yeah, well, then, yeah. Yeah, that's, yeah.
2: And then what is Aya Snortalina?
3: Oh.
1: Aya was involved? Oh,
4: oh,
1: man.
4: That's a shame.
1: He had a bright future.
4: Dadgummit.
2: Wow. Oh, but yeah. Anyway, well, so we'll see what happens with that. But thank you for the letter. Thank you for the correction. I did not see the movie American Gangster. Is that a good one? Anybody?
0: Very good. Yeah,
1: that's cool. I enjoyed it.
4: A couple surprise. Well, yeah, it took me by surprise, but pretty good.
2: Okay, good. Well, there you go.
4: I can't think of a bad Denzel Washington movie. I just can't. You know,
1: I'd be a little hard pressed to as well.
3: He's very good.
4: Denzel Washington.
1: Even the lesser Denzel movies I enjoy.
4: I've never seen a bad Richard Gere movie. I stand by that.
1: Huh.
4: Yeah. What do you think of that?
1: Well, I don't know that I have either.
2: Yeah.
4: Darn right. I know what I'm talking about.
1: You sure do.
2: Wasn't that one about the thing at the bridge in West Virginia, the Mothman?
4: Mothman Prophecies.
3: Oh, Mothman's a great movie.
4: I love the hell out of that movie.
3: Me too.
1: Tom, I'm with you. I didn't care for it. But I've been told the director's cut is, like, unbelievable.
4: That's the one watched.
2: So it's better than the... Okay, I went to the theater, didn't care for that one.
4: It clocks in at about 240. But
3: that's okay.
1: Yeah, so I'm going to have to check out the director's
2: cut. Okay. What's the Denzel movie where the plane's going upside down?
0: Flight. Oh, that's real good.
4: That has one line in it that has taken over your life, and you say it's the greatest line ever written in a movie.
2: I haven't seen
3: the movie.
4: I didn't
1: oh,
4: share
1: one,
4: your enthusiasm. Enthusiasm then.
2: There is a terrific scene in that movie involving showing the bottles of alcohol in the mini fridge. That's whoever filmed that. Brilliant. But there's a minor role in the film, and there's a terrific line referencing CeeLo. I don't want to give it away, but it's it made me howl.
3: He plays a pilot in that, correct?
0: Yeah.
2: I enjoyed that very much. In any event, we'll move on here. Do you have a letter? Do you want me to get to one?
4: Dear Bob and Tom Show, hello, everyone. I listen to your program every morning while I'm working out and find you all quite hilarious.
1: Well, thank you, my dear.
4: Needless to say, I have heard your silly parody.
3: Uh-oh.
4: Not sure that's the right word, but I want to plead for a disclaimer because I know what a stickler Tom is about proper word usage. Anyway, I've heard your stuff about hello there. And when I happened upon a personalized plate in the parking lot of my gym, I had to take a picture and send it on to you. So this is from Idaho, and it looks like a Toyota van. And the license plate is, Tom, I'll let you do the honors.
2: Oh, H-E-L-O-T-H-R.
4: Mm-hmm.
2: Hello there.
4: Hello there. Yep.
2: That's nice.
1: Yeah. I want a helothar, which is something that scientists use to separate a cell membrane from the cell itself.
3: Oh, of course. Yes. Although
0: the mitochondria.
2: Yeah. Just 30 years. I was doing a reading about helothars yesterday.
1: Yeah. Yeah. There's a new breakthrough.
4: They'll find a stepping stone to time travel.
1: Right.
2: Yeah. I wonder if H E L O D E R would be available. It's a good hello dare.
3: Oh.
4: What's your ideal spelling now?
1: Well, hello dare is closer to what Marty Allen was doing.
4: D-E-R?
2: Mm-hmm. If you'd like to, a sample of the great Marty Allen, it sounds something like this.
5: Hello dare!
4: You can never play that enough in my book.
2: Oh, hello dare. And if you're not familiar with Mr. Allen's work, it is excellent. And perhaps we could play the entire... There's a song, of course, the hello dare song.
4: Alan Rossi made a movie. Oh, so popular. Almost Dean and Jerry, but not quite.
2: Not quite. Okay. Yeah. This next letter is kind of long. I'll try to shorten it. This comes to us from Gail. You guys were talking about cheese in a can, and I always often mix this up. Easy cheese is the squirter one, right?
1: Mm-hmm. Yes.
2: Cheese whiz is in a jar. Okay. This involves...
4: you can't go wrong with either one, by the way.
1: Easy cheese, no thank you.
4: No kidding.
3: I haven't had any.
2: Other than the fact that it's fun and cool to squirt it on.
3: It's good for dogs.
4: My ex-father-in-law, who was Wisconsin right down to his socks, loved Easy Cheese.
1: Nice.
4: He preferred
1: that. Isn't
4: that
1: funny?
4: To real cheese.
3: Mm.
2: That is really funny.
4: It was
2: and by the way, Christy is right. There's almost nothing more entertaining than taking a cracker, squirting cheese on it, and giving it to a dog. Then they get it on their lips. Sorry. I'm just remembering what happened to me. Gail and her mom were shopping when Gail was a kid. And she got a thing of the Easy Cheese and put it in the bottom of the cart. And she said, "Hey, Mom, look at this." And she slipped with her hand, and the bottles fell into the cart, shooting Easy Cheese all over her face.
1: No way!
2: It got on my clothes, my hair, all over the cart. My mother was laughing hysterically. When the guy came to clean up the aisle, he said with a smile, "This is the best cleanup I've ever had to do in my life. By the way, I was so embarrassed, I have never touched another can of Easy Cheese."
4: When he came up to the aisle with a smile, he said, "I'm going to be here a while."
2: A sweet story. We've all had. It's so embarrassing.
1: Got on the tile.
2: To spill something at the grocery store.
4: We've all had our run-ins with Easy Cheese.
3: I'm so glad her mom laughed.
2: Yeah.
3: Mine would have beat my butt.
2: What?
3: Oh, yeah. She would not have laughed. She would have.
2: Did your mother have a sense of humor?
3: No.
2: Not at all?
3: Not really.
4: I had her laughing one day.
3: Well, she liked you.
4: Yeah, I was sitting next to her at some sort of event, and I leaned over and I said, "Hey, does this feel swollen to you?"
2: Then you took the Easy Cheese, squirted it on her face, and said, "This is me and you later." Okay, thank you.
4: I'm so sorry.
2: Sorry, Gail, for reading your letter.
1: Yeah. You also said, "Hey, if I said you had a beautiful body,
4: would you make
1: sex with me?"
0: Would you make sex?
3: I like that. Make sex with me.
2: Oh, so is that the Google translator?
4: Yep.
1: Christy
4: looks like she has a letter.
3: Well, this one is really for Josh. This is from Ben. He's from Illinois, longtime fan. His dad listened all the time when he was growing up. He's now 22.
4: It's Illinois.
3: And just graduated from college, and he's looking to get into a baseball job. Josh, do you have any help or suggestions?
1: Oh,
4: sounds like a job recommendation.
1: Yeah. Boy.
4: You still have the hookup at Rollins?
3: Do you have any?
1: I don't think I know anybody in HR
3: connections?
1: Or anybody there anymore.
3: Yeah, sorry,
1: everybody's kind of retired since I've been there.
2: What's he looking for?
3: He's looking for a job in baseball.
2: I know how to help him.
4: I tell you what.
3: How do you help him?
4: I will give you $200. You get on the phone and big time somebody at Rawlings. I used to work over there. I'm sure you've heard of me, Josh Arnold. I was there. And
2: Al Jackson's...
4: Yeah.
2: Al Jackson's girl works for the Rockies.
3: Oh, the Rockies. That's right.
1: Yeah, that's probably your best bet. I stole way too much when I left from Rawlings to be allowed back in the building.
4: What, like gloves?
2: Oh, really?
4: Gloves and bats and stuff?
1: Oh, maybe a Babe Ruth uniform. And
4: That had to be
3: hey, these
4: something.
3: Are on. Don't say that out loud.
1: Well, some of these are jokes.
3: Well, I don't know. I know you. Coming up,
2: we have a very special request. We've been talking a lot about guitar riffs. And yesterday we brought up great bass riffs, great bass players. A special request for an episode of the Bob and Tom exclusive program, Bass Talk.
3: Yes.
2: The long-running Bass Talk. We're probably due for a new episode. It's been a couple years. We'll have to get Mark Christopher Roman in here for an episode of Bass Talk. A terrific program if you're not familiar with it. By the way, coming up a very special treat, I want to say next week.
3: Yeah,
2: I'm not going to give you too many hints, but trust me. I know you think sometimes my surprises aren't surprises.
4: Sometimes.
2: Hugh Jackman, how was that for a surprise?
3: Didn't even know about that one.
4: That's how much of a surprise it was. You had nothing to do with it.
3: Before we go to break, we have a picture of a chick hitting on my mom.
4: Yeah.
3: Have you seen this?
4: Yeah, I don't know if it made it to social or not. There you go.
0: Boy, oh boy.
4: Yeah. Oh, yeah.
3: Yeah,
0: he's all up in there.
4: Let me tell you something. My left hand is right on her ass.
1: The way the picture was too, and you'll have to go look at this. But I thought the balloons were coming out of her hat.
3: I did too when I first saw it.
4: That would go perfectly with what's going on.
3: Yeah. Right,
1: dude. You can tell in her eyes she's really enjoying.
3: Oh, she loved the chickster.
4: Yeah, she wanted it.
3: Yeah.
2: Slipped off the chair, did she?
0: Look at the dress she has on. That's a hot dress, too.
3: Colorful.
4: She had huge cans.
3: She did.
2: Could we possibly do anything other than this?
3: Okay.
4: And she knew she had big tits.
3: She did.
2: Coming up, we have anything other than this. I'm hoping. We have a couple of very fine guests today. Charlie Behrens, comedian. Kelsey Cook, comedian, on the way. Hope you had a chance to listen yesterday. We had a terrific time yesterday. And you can check out that show on YouTube.
3: With Jimmy Schubert.
4: Jimmy
3: yeah.
4: Schubert.
2: Jimmy Schubert.
4: God, now, is Charlie Christ. Behrens any relation to Pine Behrens?
1: No, it's different spelling. Yeah, yeah.
3: What's Charlie a Baron of?
1: Nothing. No, again, it's oh. a... These are all good questions.
2: Okay.
4: Tom, your thought.
2: I have no idea what you're talking about.
4: Okay.
2: We'll talk with Charlie. We'll look forward to that.
1: And more discussion about Christie's mom's juicy jugs.
4: Damn, I can't get over them. I'm thinking of them right now.
2: I blame...
3: It's okay.
2: Somebody else.
4: They tasted like lemons. Isn't that weird?
2: Okay. Let's switch gears here.
4: Mm.
2: Coming up, we have more of your letters on the way. We'll certainly look forward to reading them. And then we have that Foo Fighters AC/DC update coming your way. And, oh, an update on the guy that claimed to have the world's smallest male member. He's had the surgery.
3: Yeah, he has.
2: We have our early report on that. Right now, let's talk a little bit about nutrition from Brickhouse Nutrition. 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
22: All right, this magician, he gets his job on a cruise ship. Mm-hmm. So he's working his cruise ship, and he does his act every night. In the front row is the captain of the ship with a parrot on his shoulder.
23: Mm-hmm.
22: So every night he does his act. Well, by the third night, the parrot starts figuring out this magician's act.
23: Mm-hmm.
22: So he starts heckling the magician, and, you know, it's in his sleeve. It's under his hat. His assistant has it. So that night, they hit an iceberg, and the ship goes down. The magician wakes up floating on a piece of driftwood, and the parrot is sitting on the end of the driftwood, and they stare at each other for 2 days and don't say a word. Mm-hmm. They just look at each other all mad. Finally, the bird goes, "I give. Where's the boat?"

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6: 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We're in the O'Reilly Auto Parts studios. 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
7: Hello.
6: Hello. There's Pat Godwin.
8: Hey, Chick.
6: Hey. There's Josh Arnold.
9: Hi there.
6: Hi. What are you doing over there, Pat? You're wiggling your hands? What are you warming up?
8: Trying to get back into shape there, yeah.
6: Is that right?
9: Mm-hmm. Okay. Getting those phalanges, a phalangin.
8: Blowing the dust off.
6: There's Ace Cosby.
10: Hello.
6: Hello, indeed. Hello, Tom.
11: Hello. Coming up, a letter from Homer, Alaska.
6: All right. About a moose. I like the moose alerts.
11: But right now, we've been talking about classic guitar riffs, and then we kind of got off on some great moments in the world of bass playing. Yesterday we had a little bit of a Walk in the Wild Side, Mr. Harvey Brooks on the bass, and that Lou Reed classic. But when we got talking about great bass players, I can't believe we forgot this. We forgot to weigh in with an episode of the great show Bass Talk. For those of you not familiar with Bass Talk, it was the only program that I know of in a broadcast radio that was exclusively devoted to the art of playing the bass guitar. We had an occasional guest that would play an upright bass, but it was primarily the electric bass guitar. Would you not agree, Pat?
8: Absolutely.
11: And our host was the very fine bass player Mark Christopher Rohrman. And Galen took the time and trouble to write us here at the Bob and Tom Show. And I mentioned the fact that he says, hey, get with the program.
7: Ooh.
11: What about Bass Talk? Galen, I am so sorry that I forgot it. So I'm going to, here's one of the classic episodes of Bass Talk. It's just a minute long.
7: Okay.
11: But I think you'll enjoy it very much.
12: It's the Bass Talk Show with Mark Christopher Rohrman on the bass.
13: Yes.
12: Marcus, how are you, sir?
13: I'm great. How are you?
12: Good.
13: Well, this bass player, he was having trouble finding a gig.
14: Mm-hmm. Mm-hmm. What a surprise.
13: Yeah. So he decides to take a part-time job in a funeral home.
12: Uh-oh.
14: Okay.
13: So he's working with a funeral director, and they're late one night, and a local guy named Stanley Smith had just died.
12: Mm-hmm.
13: And he's there on the table in front of him, and they're just amazed at this guy's certain body part.
12: Oh.
13: It's incredible. It's astounding, actually. Mm-hmm. It's bigger than any porno stars you've ever seen.
12: Wow.
13: So between the two of them, they decide this has to be saved for posterity.
12: Mm-hmm.
13: So they remove the body part. And they, well, who would know, right?
7: Right.
13: So they remove it and they stick it in this great big glass jar with formaldehyde.
12: Mm-hmm.
13: Well, the bass player decides he's going to take it home and show his wife.
12: Mm-hmm.
13: So he takes it home and he sets it on the table. He says, honey, come in here. You got to see this thing that I just brought back from the funeral home.
14: Yeah.
13: So she comes in and she takes one look at the jar and she goes, oh, my gosh. Stanley Smith is dead?
8: Very nice.
11: A little bit of bass there.
4: And then he goes right into bass.
14: See why people flock to the airwaves.
6: Say what you want about Mark, but that boy can tell a joke.
11: Bass talk. Very good. Thank you, Mark. Always appreciate it.
4: I like to think he kind of set back from the mic and been ignored your laughs, went into the
11: This is a complicated letter. I'm going to try to reduce it in size as we go.
6: You're just the guy to tackle it.
11: It comes to us from Jeremiah in Homer, Alaska.
7: Ooh.
15: Hey, Homer.
11: He begins, to the ultimate airwave legends.
7: Well, that's nice.
11: Well, that's really kind of you, Jeremiah.
6: Bald-faced live.
11: He goes, you guys were talking about things you've carried in an automobile. Remember this started with Jeff Oskey's dad. Had the mast of a sailboat lashed to the side of his car, sticking out 10 feet in front and the back. We've since had several photographs. One guy had a was it like a sailboat mast shoved sideways in his car, sticking out left and right?
6: Oh, yeah.
11: Just some crazy stuff. You've all, a lot of people, you've seen the mattress on the roof. Some guy's holding it with his arm.
7: Mm-hmm.
11: He goes, I had a Datsun 280Z.
7: Nice.
4: But small, whoa. Huh?
7: Yeah.
11: Yeah.
7: They were that was my dream car. Tom had one.
11: I had one.
6: Mm-hmm.
11: Great car.
7: It was one of my...
11: And I could now buy my old one for 30 times what I paid for it. Yeah, they're still...
7: If they're in good shape. They have a rust problem, sadly. They're hard to find.
11: Great car.
7: Yeah.
11: Five-speed manual transmission.
7: They're two-seater.
11: Yeah. I put in an aftermarket sunroof.
4: No, really?
11: Yeah, oh, I got it at Leaky Joe's in Orlando, Florida. I had to put it on for
4: every
11: me.
4: Every car wash is an adventure.
6: You would think they'd take another look at the name of the place, don't you?
7: Yeah.
6: My goodness.
11: I love that Datsun 280Z, though. My brother, John, had the first edition, the 240Z.
7: Yeah.
11: Which was, it kind of looked like a little mini Corvette.
6: Mm.
11: A great car. Anyway, I'm sorry, I'm off the topic here. Jeremiah had a 280Z, just like me. He goes, I was in my 20s. I moved across the country more than once. Everything I owned stuffed into my little 280Z. Now, by the way, I moved here in a 280Z. Same deal. All I had was a half-full suitcase of clothes and my stereo.
7: Man.
11: Those were the days.
7: Yeah.
11: You have to have something important. Had that Sherwood and those AR speakers, acoustic research.
6: We're getting,
11: that's all a man needed.
6: Sidetracked by your audio components.
11: Sorry. Jeremiah, you and I are brothers in Datsun.
6: Would you pick it up?
11: He goes, the passenger side and rear cargo area were stacked solid. I could only see out the windshield and the driver window. Merging in traffic was a challenge.
7: Oh, my goodness.
11: As well as overtaking large trucks. Ah, the good old days. He goes, I once carried pieces, this gets complicated, of a 1947 MGTC in and behind my 97 Grand Cherokee from New York to Yellowstone. My dad took it to Washington State. Definitely got some looks. In any event, he goes, I still have the Z.
6: I don't know what you just described.
7: MGTC? I'm a little confused.
4: I recommend just pretending you know.
7: Okay.
4: That's what I'm doing.
6: I usually do that.
11: He had the parts of a 1947 MG
6: that
11: he crammed into a Jeep Grand Cherokee.
6: Thank you. Okay.
11: So, in other words, he's hauled a bunch of crazy stuff in his.

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1: I hope you did, though.
2: You know, my boy deserves a hand.
3: Let me tell you something. I don't mind him calling me an idiot, but he lumped all you guys together. You idiots, is what he said.
4: You get out of the Z and into the graveyard.
1: So long as my boy got jacked.
4: We'll go from there.
1: A carjacking.
4: And then he ends with this guy really knows the show.
3: Yeah, this letter seems like it goes on forever.
2: Well,
1: the reader sort of editorialized as well, right?
5: Yeah.
1: We got a lot of
4: text here.
3: I know. I see it.
4: I edited some of it out.
1: But you added more in.
4: I was trying to make.
3: You know what the word edit means, right?
1: It doesn't mean add your own 2.5 pages.
4: Well, when I edit.
2: Was your Z a manual or an automatic?
4: Manual.
2: All right.
3: That's how I got the handle.
2: Four or five speed.
4: Five speed.
2: Yeah.
4: Great car. And I never had any problems with it.
2: No, they don't.
4: And not only did I put in it from Leaky Joe's, did I put in that sunroof?
3: I also put on
4: chrome wire wheels.
3: Why don't we have T-shirts that say Leaky Joe's?
2: I'm not wearing that.
3: I would absolutely all day long, man.
4: By the way, now that you've read this letter, Tom can tell you guys about the time the elephant played pocket pool with him and stole the keys to his Z. That is a true story. Those were the days when the Ringling Barnum and Bailey Circus had animals. And I was doing a little TV spot, and I was interviewing the animal trainer with an elephant.
3: Uh-huh.
4: And the elephant reached into my Zubaz and took the keys to my 280Z.
3: Boy, that...
4: And the guy goes, wait a minute, he's going to swallow them.
3: That sentence tells you everything you need to know. The elephant reached into my Zubaz.
1: You wore Zubaz?
4: It was a brief flirtation.
1: I had no idea.
3: Those are sweatpants, and you say sweatpants are the indication that someone's losing.
2: Okay.
4: Those weren't sweatpants. They were a nice, fine cotton drawstring trouser with a flare of color.
1: They're kind of worse than sweatpants.
5: Yeah, they're much worse.
3: Yeah.
5: Christy, do you remember the Zubaz?
2: Oh, yes.
4: I'm not going to say much, but those Zubaz hit the ground and a number of cool places.
3: Yeah. Is that right?
4: With accompaniment.
2: Easy on, easy off.
4: Right. Oh, yeah.
5: Those are the days.
3: Or you could do it right through the Zubaz.
4: If those Zubaz could talk.
1: Yeah.
3: Those were so sheer.
1: I love it.
3: Grab a hold of it.
1: Sorry. My boy F's.
4: Well, Jeremiah, thank you for bringing back that great memory. Elephants, my car keys, and a 280Z.
1: I'd like to see an elephant in a 280Z.
4: Oh, that would be fun.
3: I'd like to see an elephant listening to the stereo that Tom described.
5: That's pretty nice.
4: It was a Sherwood.
3: Just sitting there, yeah.
4: Acoustic research speaker.
5: ARs, right?
4: Jeremiah, please send me a picture of your 280Z.
3: I'm a fan of Boston Acoustics, the BAs. I like
4: those. Those are very nice. We're late. We're going to come right back. We have coming up Charlie Behrens, comedian, Kelsey Cook, comedian, and a bunch of cool stuff in the world of sports. These are the O'Reilly Auto Parts Studios. This is the Bob and Tom Show.
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18: Hi.
17: There's Pat Godwin.
19: Hey, Chick.
17: Hey. Hey.
19: Hey.
17: There's Josh Arnold.
20: Hi.
17: Hello. There's Ace Cosby.
21: Hello.
17: Hello. I'm Chick McGee, and I'm can't stop staring at my man, Tom.
20: You know, Tom, Chick just did, he just kind of did a Fonzie.
17: Hey.
20: When Happy Days was at its peak, were people walking around doing that?
17: Oh, yeah, they were.
18: And yes, sir.
17: T-shirts as far as the eye could see.
19: Sit on it.
17: Yeah.
20: But at any given time, somebody would walk into an office.
17: Sit on it,
19: hey.
17: Fonzie.
19: Hey. Oh, yeah. Yeah, kind of ironically, yeah.
20: Oh, well, ironically is different than you know, the guy who just really loves it. And
17: right. They wouldn't let Winkler wear a
22: black
17: leather jacket. He had like a nice powder blue windbreaker.
22: No, eventually they let him put on it. It had to be a brown
20: leather
22: jacket.
20: It was brown. They thought the black leather was too much?
22: Uh-huh.
20: Wow.
17: And he couldn't wear the leather jacket, I heard, unless he was on the motorcycle. So he'd like be sitting on the motorcycle out in back of the school or whatever. Very odd.
22: Yeah, he was supposed to be a minor character, and the show kind of ended up being all about him.
20: First two seasons, he didn't say much at all.
22: He became very popular.
20: Interesting.
22: And Henry Winkler is a really nice guy, by all accounts. We've interviewed him several times.
18: I read his book.
22: He's, by all accounts, the nicest guy in California. Mm-hmm. By the way, Jeremiah, we just read his letter about his old car, his Datsun 280Z. There is a picture of him. You can see a little bit of the car. He did send us a photo.
18: Oh, hey, Jeremiah. So,
20: oh, right on.
22: Very cool. Thank
17: now,
22: you
17: is this a Jeremiah? Was he a bullfrog?
22: No, he's from Homer, Alaska.
18: No, he was a friend of mine.
20: That other Jeremiah.
23: I never understood a word he said.
18: No, I didn't either.
20: He was a good friend of mine.
17: Yeah. Yes, indeed.
23: All of us.
20: We always had a mighty fine time.
18: Yeah. Did you? Yeah.
22: Well, now, it's a time for us to segue over to the sports page, I believe. We have Chick McGee.
17: What about Dear Bob and Tom Show?
22: Oh, you have more letters?
17: Well, I'm sorry to say this, but Tom was helpful with my trivia last night.
20: What's happening with Jeremiah the Bullfrog? Was the singer, was the narrator of that song just so high?
23: It was written by Hoyt Axton. I never understood it either. Did you, Christy?
18: Wasn't that Three Dog Night?
17: We were singing Joy.
20: Yeah, but written by
23: it was written by
18: Hoyt. Oh, I didn't know
17: the
18: that.
17: World.
20: Right.
17: Him and the Frog were singing
18: and
17: Joy.
18: And wasn't
17: to the
18: that
17: world.
18: Like the number one song of that year, I
17: crazy,
18: believe?
17: Crazy, crazy.
18: When they
17: popular.
18: Did the countdown?
20: You know, we sang it in Sunday school.
18: What?
20: We did.
22: Because of the joy to the world part?
20: Apparently, yeah.
22: Well, I mean, I think, okay. Well, of course, everyone knows the story of Jesus and the bullfrog.
20: Yeah. Yeah, that's in.
17: Yeah, and Jesus ends by saying, are we going to play golf or are we going to mess around? No, that's not right. No, never mind. Dear Bob and Tom Show, I was the one, my name is Tyler, I was the one that swore I heard Tom sneeze while listening to the show on my honeymoon. Remember this?
20: Mm-hmm. Yeah.
17: You were sneezed so loud.
22: But it was Josh.
17: And in the meantime, Josh asked if my newlywed wife wanted to listen to the show during our 20 hours on the road.
20: Oh, yeah, yeah.
17: When I first started driving,
20: a lot of women do.
17: this guy says, when I first started driving, I was instructed to only play the show if she fell asleep.
20: Okay.
17: Slowly, though, I kept playing the show, and slowly she started waking up and listening for short stretches.
18: Mm-hmm. Mm.
17: By the end of our drive, she was quoting Chick and Josh, asking for the backstory of Tom's thinly veiled brother interludes, and laughing along to everyone's blatant hostility.
20: Well,
17: now
20: nice.
17: She's almost as big a fan as I am.
20: All right. Aww. Well, welcome.
17: There, you guys have been playing in the background during some of my fondest childhood memories. Now I'm enjoying your show with my wife.
20: Like a fungus, we grow on you.
17: Yes, sir. Mm-hmm. Just,
18: I like a fungus among us.
17: That's what it is.
22: Okay. Thank you very much.
17: There you go.
22: Now, coming up, we'll get another song out of Mr. Godwin, I understand.
17: Yep. And
22: related to one of our stories.
17: Preseason football last night, number one pick, Fernando Mendoza. Up and down, he struggled a bit. He threw a pick six. The Texans returned it for a touchdown. Of course, the Raiders rally, though, late. They win 22-20 over the Texans. Mendoza, 8 for 15.
20: Hopefully they're giving the kid some grace.
17: 86 yards. Oh, yeah. Max Crosby grabbed him after he did that, shake it off. So
20: yeah.
17: They were there on sidelines. It was, yeah. Let's see. The performance came after. He did throw a touchdown pass in his preseason debut last week. C.J. Stroud led the Texans to a touchdown as an only
20: C.J. Stroud run.
17: C.J. Stroud run. That's exactly right.
20: C.J. Stroud throw the ball.
17: Dallas Cowboys and New Orleans Saints have been fine.
22: Did you ever have the Dick and Jane books?
20: No, I was aware of them, but we didn't actually have them in my school.
18: I did.
23: We did, yeah.
17: Really?
22: Yeah, see Dick run.
18: Yeah.
22: Boy, that was...
20: That's funny.
22: You'd think when they published it, somebody would have said something. Hey, could
18: well,
22: we change his name to
18: then.
22: Roger?
17: You see know, Dick, Pet Spot.
18: But
17: like
18: back
17: that.
18: Then, Dick didn't mean that.
22: Yes, it did.
23: Yeah, it did.
18: It did?
22: Oh, it's
18: but...
22: been universal.
20: It got worse, didn't it?
18: I think
20: much
18: it got worse,
20: worse.
18: Too. Yeah.
17: In the wintertime, they were themed.
18: Especially when you were a kid, you didn't know.
22: There's still kids named Dick.
17: See Dick,
18: no,
17: Pet
18: but...
17: Jane's Muff, you know, stuff like that.
23: Yeah.
22: Now see Chick is getting off topic.
18: Ah, oh, boy.
17: Cowboys and the Saints have been fined $500,000 apiece by the NFL for their brawl-filled joint practice last Wednesday. The league announced the fines yesterday after... requesting video of the punches thrown, helmets thrown, gloves in the air.
20: Chickster, do you know where NFL headquarters is, like the building?
17: Got to be New York City.
20: So yeah. Do you think when they collect these fines, so it's $500,000 from each team?
17: Right.
20: They have a pizza the next day?
17: Oh, they have one. Absolutely. That's got to go into a fund.
20: Where does that money go?
17: Yeah. That goes into a fund. And, oh, by the way, the NFL, I know as little as you folks know about this. You know me.
20: Okay.
17: If the NFL says it's okay by me. So here we go. The NFL is upset about changes made by Nielsen in its methodology for measuring viewership for the upcoming season, calling them rushed and saying they will have a negative impact on sports in general. Nielsen announced plans this week to change how it measures audiences on television starting August 31st, including alterations to how the company measures whether multiple people are watching an event at the same time. The NFL coming off one of their most successful seasons ever on television. The league had its largest average audience since the golden years of 1989.
20: They want everything?
17: There you go.
22: So I don't understand. What does this mean?
17: I don't know. I don't know what it
20: they
17: means.
20: They want everything to be on the up and up.
17: That's right.
20: Or at least they want the numbers in their favor for the bidding wars of the, that the streaming
17: for
20: companies
17: streaming
20: will
17: shows.
20: Be having.
17: And you can bet your bottom dollar that whatever they are angling for is higher ratings. Is what
20: right.
17: That's their goal.
20: Somehow the new Nielsen methodology will show less viewership than the NFL wants.
17: Right.
22: Now, and the is it Christmas Day now that or Thanksgiving that some of the games are on streaming and some what is going
17: well,
22: on?
17: Yeah, sure, yeah. Christmas Day I think there's a doubleheader on Netflix. It's a triple header, but two of the games are on Netflix, I think.
22: And the opening games in the NFL, is one of those on Netflix?
17: I believe so. The Australian game, I think, is on Netflix on Friday night.
22: Wow.
17: You got a Wednesday night opener, the Seahawks and the Patriots, and then Friday? Thursday? I forget.
22: Okay.
17: Because it's a different day when they play in Melbourne. If it kicks off at 8:30 here, it's 10:30 the next morning.
22: Yeah. Yeah. And remember, the ball spirals the other direction. Christy Lee. Right.
18: Yes, sir.
22: The term dick has been used as slang for the male member since the late 19th century.
17: Whoa.
20: Okay. That's fine, but I really do think if you were named Dick in 1950, it wasn't like being named Dick
18: today.
20: In even 1990.
18: Yeah.
17: That's true.
22: Early evidence shows it commonly being used in the 1890s, according to the Oxford English Dictionary. So
20: you wonder how that started.
22: Wow.
20: Yeah.
22: Yeah, who knows? But it's been out there for a while, Chris.
18: Okay. So. I just, when I was a kid, I never thought that. I mean.
17: Well, you were a kid.
18: Yeah. So the Dick and Jane books were fine. Dick and Jane.
20: I think they also operated under a, hey, we live in a polite society.
18: Yes.
20: Where no one's going to point these things out.
17: It's Camelot, for God's sake.
20: Right.
18: It's and now, the 60s. Come on. Yeah.
22: I know I was smirking in first grade.
18: Well, I'm sure you were.
17: I bet Peter, that wasn't Dick and Peter and Rod. And
22: I don't think those were as prominent.
17: Hmm.
22: Yeah. I don't think I picked up on that reference until much later.
17: Yeah.
22: I think Dick was the go-to.
20: Rod is funny.
17: Hey, Rod.
22: Let's move forward here.
17: How about Dick Puller? How about that?
20: That's good.
17: As a name, Dick Puller?
22: Oh, Puller.
17: Puller.
22: I thought you meant Fuller, like the Fuller brush.
20: Dick Fuller is kind of funny, too.
17: Dick Fuller. Anything with Dick on is funny. Yeah. You got to go Rich or Richie. Or Richard.
22: Yeah, they're all good. Okay, I'm sorry. Let's move forward here.
17: Let me tell you about Simply Safe. Did you know they're celebrating their 20th anniversary? Oh, yes. And you get the gifts. 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Plus, please, when you order, do me a favor, write the Bob and Tom Show in the How Did You Hear About Us survey to let them know that we sent you. It really helps us out. Don't forget, there's no safe like Simply Safe.
22: Now, you say having the name Dick is always going to be a positive.
17: No.
22: I mean, what if you were the son of the great saxophone player Wayne Shorter?
20: Yeah, that's a tough. That would be a tough thing.
17: Or Frank Shorter, the distance runner.
22: Very good. Either way.
17: Frank, you could name your son Dick.
22: Dick Shorter.
20: Or the Asian actor Chow Yun Fat. Dick
17: Fat. Would it be Dick Fat or Dick Young?
18: Dick Young Fat.
17: Dick Young Fat.
20: Comedically, let's just go with Dick Fat.
22: Dick Young Fat. Kind of,
18: that's a bad thing.
22: Yeah, vaguely actionable for some reason.
17: I don't understand. Is he in Crouching Tiger, Hidden Dragon?
20: Chow Yun Fat?
17: Yeah.
20: I don't remember.
17: Man,
20: I just remember always kind of laughing at his name.
17: That's a great movie. One of the best movies ever made.
20: Gorgeous.
17: Yep.
22: Boring. We're going to come right back. Coming up, comedian Charlie Behrens, comedian Kelsey Cook on the way. We are in the O'Reilly Auto Parts studios. 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
18: Hi, Chick.
17: Hi. There's Pat Godwin.
23: Hey, Chick.
17: Hey. There's Josh Arnold.
23: Hi there.
17: Hello. There's Ace Cosby.
0: Hello.
17: Hello, indeed. I'm Chick. Hello, Tom.
22: We were explaining to Christy that the term dick has been a slang term for the male member for centuries.
18: Actually. I had no idea.
22: You just got to be careful. I mean, I would go with Rick or Richard or Richie.
18: Yeah.
22: Famously, Rich Little, the great impressionist.
23: Sure.
22: Yeah. Named his son Dick. It's unfortunate. Mm. And the great actor Cleavon Little did it to his son just to be ironic.
23: Well, naturally, oh, yeah.
22: For those of you that have seen Blazing Saddles, you see, it's a famous scene.
18: Yes.
22: There. Never mind. I'm sorry. Were we on the sports page?
17: In 1899, the top curse words. F, of course.
18: Yeah.
17: That's almost.
23: 1899?
17: 1899.
22: Wow. Is this in the USA?
17: This is in the USA.
22: Well, could be England. You're always talking about England.
17: By God is up there.
23: Okay, yeah, sure. I mean, still fairly.
17: Damn you.
18: Oh.
23: That's also puritanical, yeah.
17: Tarnation?
18: Tarnation. That's an ever-Western.
23: You couldn't say that on TV in 1899?
17: No. No.
22: Oh, well, only online.
17: The late night talk show.
23: Yeah, only after 10 p.m.
18: Yeah.
17: Drat?
22: What?
23: Oh, I love drat.
17: Cripes?
23: Cripes?
22: Are these
23: fine.
17: 1899?
22: Are these actual curse words or are these?
17: Shut up!
22: I mean, is this like saying shoot?
17: A derogatory term for a policeman who harassed street workers.
23: Okay.
17: Sex trade. Mutton shunters.
23: Wow. So if you were a prostitute, you'd go, hey, careful, the mutton shunters are coming.
17: The mutton shunters are on their way.
23: Boy, that's...
22: I don't even get it.
17: What do you mean? There's nothing to get. It was just the mutton.
23: Long sideburns.
17: Mutton shunters.
22: Is that what it refers to?
23: Well, yeah. Sure. In
17: pigeon,
23: their hats, here come the mutton shunters.
17: Pigeon-livered, somebody who's a coward. You pigeon-livered.
23: Love
17: puss.
23: It.
17: Yeah. And
23: you threw a puss on it.
17: I did. Windy wallet or sauce box.
23: That's look at this sauce box.
17: Yeah. For example, the expression used to tell someone they talk too much. Shut your sauce box.
18: Oh.
23: Now sauce box means that one drawer in your refrigerator that has like the soy and Taco Bell.
18: Taco Bell.
17: I have that drawer. It's not in the refrigerator.
22: Yeah.
17: It's
22: yeah. I got you. Yeah. Don't you have the?
17: No.
23: I honestly don't have a sauce box, but I just.
22: I have a drawer. I'm with Chick. I've got a drawer.
23: You keep yours.
22: I have the history absolutely. Of soy sauce and packets.
23: Gotcha.
17: Soy sauce and chopsticks.
18: Yep. And the packets of napkins with the little spoons.
22: Yep. With
18: and
22: the spoon.
18: And,
22: I could build a fort out of chopsticks.
17: I bet you could.
22: I've got so many of those.
17: I love it.
22: Now, have we finished with the sporting world?
17: WNBA action, Angel Reese, perfect shooting night, and the Atlanta Dream set a franchise record last night in Los Angeles for points in a game.
23: Huh.
17: They beat the Sparks 124-88 last night. How's that sound, Tom?
18: That was a drubbing.
17: That's exactly right. And at this game, this has happened again. It hasn't happened for a while. A dildo was thrown on the court in the third quarter.
23: Let's go ahead and put an end to that now.
17: A bright green That happened in the NFL at a Patriots game. I believe it was in Foxborough. And WNBA a couple of times.
22: How do you get that into the game?
17: It's happened again. I don't. Question. That's a great. That is a great question. I don't know.
22: And then the bigger question is why.
18: Well, you could hide it.
23: You could hide it in that special place.
18: Yes.
22: Well, you know something actually segues into a news story.
17: If you could accommodate that as you're walking into,
22: you might as well. If we could break protocol here and leave the world of sports momentarily,
17: please do.
22: This story. Do we have a picture of this lady, the suspect in this case? This comes to us, not surprisingly, from the great state of Florida.
18: A woman in Florida has been accused of posing as a bank representative to scam senior citizens. They found $3,200 in cash hidden inside her body when she was brought to jail.
17: Well, boy.
18: Authorities say she entered the prison with the $3,200 stashed in her vagina.
22: Wow, the sad thing, it was in rolls of nickels.
20: Yeah. The impressive thing, though, is she could give you exact change.
17: Oh, my goodness. Now, Tom, I like to do this with everyone, and you're no exception. When you were looking at that joke, how did you think about anything else and decide on a roll of nickels?
22: Well, she could clearly accommodate quite a bit of cash.
18: It's that not clear who the money was taken from, but
22: she's
18: for
22: a big
18: now,
22: gal.
18: It's accounted for and sealed in evidence. The police post on social media went on to say,
22: This is the part that I love. This is actually written by the police about this woman who was hiding, how much was it, $3,500?
18: $3,200.
22: In her vagina.
20: At least $35 would be ridiculous.
22: Yes. Listen to what the cop says here.
18: Keep in mind, at some point, the cash will be back in public circulation.
20: Oh! Isn't that great?
22: Why would they even bother saying that? Well, she paid her bail. It smelled like seafood.
20: Go ahead and burn it.
18: Well, hopefully it was sealed in some kind of plastic bag or something.
17: Special kind of musky.
20: Literally launder that money.
18: She didn't just crush them up and put them in there a dollar bill at a time.
20: Boy. I don't think she tried to feed it in like the old soda machines, and it kept spitting it back out. And she'd have to rub it on a corner.
18: And get it straight.
20: Yes.
22: Boy. Wow. Man. Yeah, I don't know if it was in some sort of a vessel or what.
18: I would hope it would be in some sort of vessel.
22: Yeah,
20: she's a human ATM. Automated twat machine.
22: I'm sorry.
17: That's right.
22: The word is pronounced twat.
23: You got to say twat.
20: Sorry.
22: Nothing wrong. I'm sorry. Never if I more wanted to say back to sports.
18: Really? I'm sure she rolled it up and then, I can see how she did that.
17: Well, I hope there were hundreds involved.
18: Yeah, me too. Right. And I hope that they were in a plastic bag.
22: Okay, so $3,200
18: rolled up.
22: Rolled up, I suppose, would be relatively easy to accommodate.
18: Yeah.
22: Who wants to try it?
18: Not me. Well, I'm the only one here that could.
17: Oh, I don't know.
22: Oh, no, no. We have orifice-friendly fellas here.
17: Yeah.
18: Do we?
17: Pay me $50, I'll put it in my ass.
18: Will you?
17: Yeah.
22: Again,
20: I'll give you $100 if you can put $3,200 up there, and the $100 comes out of the $3,200, you just have to give us $3,100 back.
17: Okay, and you remember that story where there was a performance artist, a lady who could make change.
18: Yes,
17: and
18: she
17: knew and would dispense, and she knew a quarter from a nickel, from a dime.
18: But that was the mommy part, not from the baby part.
22: How do you find out that you have that talent?
17: On demand.
22: What do you do on late in a Friday night that you decide to try that out?
20: Boy, oh boy.
18: There has to be a trick to that, right?
17: How do you not think that's like a superpower?
20: Yeah,
17: no, when you
20: kidding.
17: Do it.
22: I think I'm with Christy. I think that's some kind of a...
18: It has to be a trick.
22: A scam, some kind of a distraction thing.
20: Who gave me the Canadian penny?
17: What the hell?
22: Like I said before, I've never been happier to say, now back to sports.
17: Mattel. Oh, the backbone of the industry.
18: Mm.
17: Man, I remember when my entire world revolved around Mattel. Couldn't wait.
20: What's their biggest? Barbie?
17: It's got to be Barbie. Yeah. Mattel launching their first ever Uno Championship Series.
18: Oh.
20: Did you guys like Uno?
17: I love Uno.
18: I love Uno.
17: I don't play it nearly enough.
18: Uno Slap? That's one of my favorite ones.
22: What's that?
17: Is that where you slap somebody?
18: Yeah, well, you slap the cards. It's an added piece that you can play with Uno.
22: I get really confused.
18: In Uno?
22: Yeah.
20: How do it's you a lot more appropriate at parties than Uno crap.
18: Yeah. How do you get?
22: Oh, look, is it going this way or that way?
20: Uno crap is actually called dose.
17: You don't. That's very I'm nice. Surprised yeah, you don't. It. You don't play bridge or no, any of those
22: cards.
17: I'm
22: terrible at cards. I can't.
18: But Uno is the easiest card game in the world. That's why little kids,
20: you know,
18: my 4-year-old,
20: I play
18: with my
20: daughter. Teach me. It's been so long since I played that
17: you'd
20: have
17: actually,
20: to.
17: Well, actually, Uno, it's
18: it
17: tells
18: on
17: you,
18: the card.
17: Tells you what to do on the card.
20: Okay.
18: Yeah.
17: It's pretty good.
18: You just have to match the color.
17: Players from around the world will compete through in-person and online qualifying events. The competition ends with the Uno Championship Tournament November 11th in Los Angeles. The winner will be crowned 2026 Uno Champion and take home $50,000.
20: Well, that's not chicken feed.
17: U.S. players can also.
22: That seems a little light to me.
20: Oh, it does.
23: $50,000?
17: $50,000, really?
22: Uno is the number of commas in 50,000. I'd prefer two commas.
20: Well.
17: Wow.
22: That would be 5 million. Oh, now we're talking.
17: By the way,
22: now I'm going to learn how to play Uno.
17: U.S. players can also qualify through weekly tournaments on the Uno mobile app starting next week, August 31st.
20: How about
18: your
20: that?
18: Kids don't play Uno.
22: No, we do. We went through a streak of Uno for quite a while.
18: I bet.
22: But I'm terrible at cards. I've told you that before. They're trying to teach me euchre.
18: Yes.
17: Oh, you got to learn how to play euchre, man. Yeah. That's fun.
22: That's the next big thing.
17: Yeah.
22: That and backgammon.
18: You never played backgammon in the 80s?
22: No.
17: Oh. Euchre's a game that if you don't argue enough with your significant other, you start playing euchre. And
22: really?
17: Oh, yeah.
22: It's a team thing?
17: Yeah.
18: And my husband doesn't play either.
17: You have a partner.
22: Oh, so I can screw things up?
17: Oh yeah.
22: Great.
17: Wait a minute. Christy, did you say?
22: I need more opportunities to screw stuff up?
18: Yep.
22: That's just what I need.
17: What did you say about your husband?
18: He doesn't play euchre.
17: That's interesting. He doesn't play euchre.
18: Nope.
17: anything else he doesn't play?
18: He doesn't play golf.
23: Really?
18: Mm-mm.
23: I prefer not to play.
18: Well, he's got shoulder replacements. That's his excuse.
20: Is that the sound of a trial separation?
18: Is that it? We're headed.
20: <That's right. laughs> You guys remember the deep sea? The awful, or I don't know if it was awful. I never played it, but as a kid, we'd be excited. We'd look at all the board games, and there was always the unused Othello.
18: Oh, yes.
17: Yes. Isn't that the black and white checkers?
18: It was kind of like checkers, but
20: we would just look at that box and go, that has to be the least fun thing
17: it wasn't,
20: on the planet.
17: It wasn't a checker. It was a disc.
18: It was.
20: They were almost like tiddlywinks, weren't they?
17: Yeah,
20: like disc size.
18: Yeah.
17: Or fatter ones, though.
20: Yeah, exactly. More substantial.
17: Yes,
20: right.
17: Yes.
22: And it was called Othello?
18: Othello.
20: And I can only guess.
22: And it was black?
20: Black and white, which I think, I don't know if that's why they called it Othello, honestly, but.
17: The Moor of Venice.
22: Oh, no, I'm familiar with
20: that. The box looked so uninteresting to, you're a little kid.
18: A classic two-player abstract strategy board game.
20: Yeah, I'm out.
18: Yep.
22: And if you're a kid, Shakespeare. Hate.
23: No kidding.
22: Are there Cliff Notes?
17: Risk. I didn't know who played Risk.
20: I had a Risk phase.
17: Yeah.
20: But
17: the Game of Life. I didn't like that. I didn't like the spinner in the middle. That was no good.
22: I didn't like it because I hated that cereal. Could we make anything blander? Oh, it tastes like air with nothing on it.
20: Oh, Life is pretty good. Especially Cinnamon Life.
18: What about Mousetrap? Did you have that one?
22: Yes, loved it.
18: Loved Mousetrap.
17: You liked Mousetrap.
18: I did too.
22: Oh, that was fun.
18: Okay. Yeah.
20: Rube Goldberg's favorite
18: game. Right, exactly. Yeah.
22: No, it's time to move forward. Have we completed the sports broadcast?
17: No, we're going
22: to
17: come back with a world record.
22: Oh, okay.
17: Yes,
22: also
17: sir.
22: Coming up, comedian Charlie Behrens. Oh, and when we come back, a special edition of Yesterday in History.
20: Really? We missed some things, or did we not get to it?
22: We forgot to do it.
17: Oh. You know, we should take one day and do
18: nothing
17: today, yesterday, 2 days ago.
22: Well,
17: history.
22: Now on Mondays, nothing the new history. Feature is
17: all
22: the weekend
17: morning.
22: In history.
17: Yeah, I know.
22: If you missed yesterday's show, Jimmy Schubert was here. We had a great time. I highly recommend checking it out on the Bob and Tom YouTube channel. It was really fun.
20: We were tired
22: and
20: of laughing.
22: Yeah. Yeah, Jimmy has a new project out there. It's called Clown Shoes, available at jimmyschubert.com. Double thumbs up from me, I'll tell you what. Just super funny stuff. We are in the O'Reilly Auto Parts studios. 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
23: No cold.
17: Welcome back to the O'Reilly Auto Parts Studios. It's the Bob and Tom Show. Christy Lee at the news desk.
18: No cone for you.
17: Bless your heart. There. Yeah.
22: Sweet, sweet little young lady telling me.
11: Oh, this is the wrong line.
22: Really?
18: Well, were you in the grilled cheese line?
22: I've been in for 20 minutes. How about a sign?
17: Well, yeah, you can't.
23: Here's your sign.
17: You can't get a cone in the grilled cheese line. What do you think?
22: It's like when you're on the freeway and the sign is after the place you're supposed to turn. Can you walk 10 feet and get me a cone?
18: Well, that was going to be my next question.
23: 30 people behind him.
18: Well, he still waited in line all that time.
17: Hi, Josh.
20: Like, hello.
17: I don't have this kind of trouble.
20: Christy and I worked at the dairy bar once. Well, I'll tell you a story in just a second.
18: Yeah, I want to do that again. Why didn't we invite it back?
17: I'm Chick. There's
22: Probably because you were being pissy with some guy can't have a cone. You're in the wrong line.
20: So I was in charge of making ice cream cones for a little bit.
17: Yeah, well, Tom is the reason we don't get invited a lot of
20: it. And every time there was a kid in line who had ordered an ice cream cone, or you know, the parent said she or he would like an ice cream cone, I made it as tall as I could.
18: Yes, he did.
20: So a good 2 feet. I mean, as tall. And then I would go, I'm so sorry. And I would take it to the window. And the kid would say, and I go, I'm so sorry, the machine malfunctioned. Do you still want this? Or do you want me to make you another one? And of course, I'll take that one.
17: Yeah. That's a great idea.
18: Yeah, I was seeing all these other couples that we know in the business doing it over the last week. And I'm like, well, Josh and I never.
20: I'm sure all we have to do is ask.
18: I'd love to do it.
20: Yeah.
22: I remember when I got fired at Dairy Queen.
18: Did you get fired for?
22: Well, the machine broke, so I just took a scoop of ice cream. And then I put it in my mouth and made that little swirl.
20: Somebody saw that.
22: They didn't like that.
17: Did you actually do that?
22: Of course not.
20: My dad,
18: never
20: my uncle
18: at a fast
20: has,
18: food place.
20: My uncle said this never happened. My dad swore this happened, so I don't know. Believe who you want.
17: All right.
20: He said that they would go to Dairy Queen as a family, and the four kids would have to share one ice cream cone.
23: That sounds like a reworking of
18: that. That is the saddest thing I've ever heard.
22: Oh, no wonder he wanted to do a second tour of duty in Nam.
20: Send me over.
22: Take me out, Charlie.
20: Wouldn't that be such a bummer?
17: Take me out, Charlie.
20: I think I would just bail. I'd go ahead and go, I'm going to sit this one out.
22: Yeah, I'm going to make everybody happy right now. I'm going to sing a cappella.
18: Oh,
22: ready?
18: Can't wait for this.
22: I've only tried it the one time. I wrote this a couple days ago. Ready?
17: Oh, I can't. I loved it then, and I'm going to love it now.
22: Astra in Jasper. He's going to fill it with laughter.
23: Very good. Perfect.
22: What is that about? Well, it's about the Astra Theater, A-S-T-R-A, in a place called Jasper, Indiana.
20: Actually, it's about the futility of man, if you really look into that song.
22: Oh, is still. It? Yeah, okay.
17: Abracadabra.
22: Pat Godwin, Saturday night. Wait, Monday, Tuesday. That's tomorrow night at the Astro Theater. 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I keep waiting for The Razor to call me and let me do the cool voice stuff.
23: You do it
18: well,
23: good.
18: Well, don't you think I would have called by now if they were interested?
20: They did call, and I've done 12 ads.
22: You're making me feel bad. They're having Josh do it. They're bringing Pat Godwin to the Astro Theater. Ticket information is at astratheater.com. That's A-S-T-R-A, not Astro Theater, chick. Rutrow.com. That'll get you there.
17: Hey, Jay.
22: That'll be a cool show, Pat. It's your first time playing since you've had your shoulder surgery.
17: How's your shoulder doing? Is it?
23: It's coming along. It's going to be a process, though. It takes 4 or 5, 6 months, sometimes a year before the pain goes away.
20: Well, we're proud of you.
22: Oh, that means we'll have to hear about it every day for 4 or 5, 6 months.
23: You don't hear about it now.
20: It's actually good.
22: What if we give you $1 a day for not talking about it?
23: I don't talk about it now. You just asked me
20: a
23: question.
20: In fact, Tom brought it up, didn't he?
23: He did bring it up, I thought I was...
18: You did complain about the calluses today.
23: Yeah, it takes a while to get the calluses back in your fingers, so playing the guitar is a little rough.
20: I did that with bench pressing.
18: Yeah.
20: Oh, yeah.
23: Oh, yeah.
18: Yeah.
22: I thought you were going to say masturbation, but...
20: Can you imagine?
22: We know that's what you meant.
20: If you were calloused for masturbation.
18: That would be sad.
17: There are studies, and the guy had to stop too much bleeding.
18: What?
22: Okay. All
17: right. Yeah.
22: Hey, I know. How about anything else but this? You got anything over there? Wait a minute.
17: Bet your ass I do.
20: They call that the barbershop pole. When it bleeds because there's a mix of red.
17: A Pennsylvania boy has broken the Guinness World Record for the most sweaters worn at once.
20: Hmm. Oh, really?
17: Yeah.
22: It's a little kid.
20: Oh, okay.
17: Oh, with help from his mom's 8-year-old Skylar Roselle Whitaker of Monroeville, Pennsylvania, able to slip on a total of 50 sweaters, beating the previous record of 46. After the record attempt, he donated the sweaters to a clothing drive.
20: Well, that's wonderful.
17: He told Guinness World Records, close to the end, I was a little hot.
18: I bet.
22: Shouldn't they do this in the winter?
17: It was fun to dance and jump around with my friends when I was done. Everyone was hugging me, but I couldn't move my arms to hug back.
18: Aww.
20: This is sweet.
22: A sad thing, Christy.
17: My mom said, it's funny that this is the record.
22: The 50th one on, they said, by the way, you're adopted.
18: Oh, my gosh.
20: Why, that doesn't have to be sad.
23: That could be a joyous time.
17: Yeah.
22: He couldn't hug him back.
17: His secret is he really doesn't like sweaters.
18: Oh.
20: What kid does?
17: Yeah.
20: Itchy, hot.
18: Tom doesn't like sweaters.
22: I don't own a sweater. I hate them.
17: I don't like sweaters. They are itchy.
20: Yeah, yes.
22: I don't own a single one.
17: There's a lot of stuff
18: I believe you.
17: That I won't wear because it doesn't feel good.
22: I like this kid.
17: It didn't make sense other than it was silly and fun.
22: Do we have a picture of this little guy? There we go.
20: Oh, yeah. Look at that.
18: Oh, my God.
17: Oh, hell yeah.
22: It is hilarious.
20: He does look kind of miserable.
23: Unhappy there.
18: Looks very miserable.
20: He's got 50 sweaters.
17: Let me ask you a question. How many sweaters is the person behind him wearing?
22: I was hoping you wouldn't say that.
23: I don't think
18: that's his mom, isn't it?
20: You know, this is for you guys, but the... When he's got all those sweaters on for Halloween, he goes that lady that smuggled money into prison.
22: Mrs. Gash. I mean Dash. What was her name?
20: Cash.
22: Mrs. Cash.
17: I'm...
22: Instead of salt, don't you use Mrs. Gash?
18: Mrs. Dash.
22: Sorry.
17: I prefer Mrs. Gash.
20: Mrs. Gash is an FDS.
22: I blame myself. Now, are we going to do Yesterday in History now?
17: Yes.
22: Okay.
20: Well, good for, hey, by the way, bravo to that kid.
18: Yeah.
17: Way to go.
20: Had some fun, gave to a charity.
17: Right.
18: And he has a Guinness World Record.
20: Yep. How cool is that? How many kids can say that?
18: Thank you.
22: Let's see now. What are we doing? Oh, we're doing Yesterday in History.
20: You're
23: the leader here.
17: It's your idea, honey.
20: Go ahead. You got 10 seconds.
22: Here we go. Oh, we only have 10 seconds? I'll make it quick. This is a good one.
17: There's a reason you decided to do this.
22: What was it? This is interesting. The 1812 Overture was born in this date. On yesterday's date in 1882.
18: Oh.
22: So it took them...
18: 70 years?
22: Yeah, but do you know what it's about?
18: The War of 1812, I would think.
20: Tell us a little bit about it.
22: Seriously, it's not.
18: What's it about?
22: It's about Napoleon... And his defeated by the French army defeated in 1812. It's not the War of 1812 that we're all familiar with.
20: Who can do it?
23: Oh, I can't. I have a vague memory of the melody. Okay.
20: I mean, it lends itself to fireworks and explosions.
11: Oh, it's great.
17: Okay, here it is. Here's the 1812 vote.
23: There you go.
17: There you go.
11: Yeah.
20: I think you could argue this is one of the great pieces of music ever.
18: Oh, I agree.
17: Is this the piece of music, Tom, that you found out?
11: Yeah, there's a...
17: There was one guy in the United States.
11: There was a family that would tour with the Cannons.
18: That guy?
11: To play this.
18: That guy.
11: Yeah. I'm not sure.
20: People
11: this
20: would
11: is the
20: bid
11: guy.
20: On when he would be there on the 4th of July, probably.
11: Yeah, it was a big day for them.
17: He was first call cannon firer.
20: Interesting.
11: And cannon, I think you'll agree with this, Pat, as a musician, certainly the most macho instrument in an orchestra.
20: It really is.
23: It beats the timpani.
11: Some guy goes, I got a piccolo, and he goes, really?
23: Yeah, pansy? What's this?
11: I got a cannon.
20: I want a cannon.
11: Okay? Bass drum my ass. I got a cannon.
18: I hope he does all outdoor concerts.
11: I play the bass cannon.
23: Hey, first chair triangle. Check this out.
20: Kaboom!
11: Christy does make a good point.
18: Yeah.
11: I wonder if it's primarily the outdoor theaters, the 1812.
20: So, yeah.
11: Yeah, but it is often played in the 4th of July. But it was not about what we call the War of 1812.
18: I did not know that.

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8: Welcome back to the Bob and Tom Show. We're in the O'Reilly Auto Parts Studios. At the news desk, it's Chrissy Lee.
9: Happy Friday.
8: Happy Friday.
10: Don't encourage him.
9: I didn't. I said Friday.
8: See how I got her in trouble and I didn't? There's Pat Godwin.
11: Hey, chick.
8: We need a Friday song.
11: We do need a Friday song.
8: What's the name of that girl? Friday.
12: Oh. Rebecca Black?
8: Yeah. Friday. There's Josh Arnold.
12: President of the Rebecca Flack. Back.
8: There's Ace Cosby.
13: Howdy.
8: Howdy do. I'm Chick. Hello, Tom.
10: Hello, Chick McGee. Now, we were visiting yesterday in history.
8: Yes, and it continues, right?
10: Yeah, we learned that the 1812 Overture is about a war not the one you're associating it with. Tchaikovsky wrote it for Napoleon's loss.
8: Overture.
10: Sure delight. This is it. We'll hit the heights.
14: And all what heights will hit.
8: On with the show.
14: This is it.
10: Christy, you know what we're doing?
9: No.
8: Of course not. You're a girl.
10: Every guy.
9: Oh, this is from the Mel Brooks film.
8: No.
10: Oh.
8: It's the Bugs Bunny.
10: Bugs Bunny show. One of the great shows of all time.
9: I should have known that.
10: A show they'll be watching 200 years from now.
12: I sure hope so.
9: I just haven't seen Bugs Bunny since I was 10.
8: Bugs and Daffy are confronting Elmer in the latest one I'm watching. And Bugs goes, you don't have to shoot him here. You can wait till you get home. And Daffy goes, oh, no, not again.
10: How does Daffy Duck not get a Nobel Prize?
8: I don't. They should have both won Oscars and Emmys and the whole thing.
10: Okay,
8: unbelievable.
10: Now, back to yesterday in history. The first professional football league was formed in 1920.
8: That wasn't the NFL, though, right? Or was it?
10: No. But it was seven guys, including Jim Thorpe.
8: Oh,
10: great,
8: yeah.
10: Great Jim Thorpe.
9: Seven guys? That's not even enough for a team.
10: Well, that's why the league was a little bit weak there in the beginning.
8: There's a...
10: But remember, that's how the League of Nations and the Justice League started.
12: That's right.
10: Seven guys.
8: Doc, Netflix about Jim Thorpe. It's pretty good.
12: Is he a Thorpe or Thorpe?
8: There's Thorpe. An E on the end, but they just pronounce it Thorpe.
12: Right, yeah. But he is there.
10: Now, this next story, it's, it's kind of good news, I guess, in a way. There's a tale. I maybe shouldn't tell you the whole thing because it doesn't get...
8: Enough. You have talked yourself into a ditch.
10: In 1960, the USSR recovered two dogs.
8: Oh, yeah.
10: Belka and Strelka from Sputnik 5. They were the first living orgasms to return from...
12: I'm sorry?
8: You mean...
9: Organisms.
10: Typo.
11: I didn't know that.
12: Typo, was it?
10: Sorry. Uh-huh. They were the first living organisms to return...
9: I'm not giving you the Brazilian blowout story to read.
12: Yeah.
10: the first living organisms to return from space.
8: Yeah, so, that's really, I did
9: sad.
8: A deep dive on that. Laika,
10: yeah, you don't want to know the Laika.
9: No,
10: yeah.
9: You know.
10: Laika is the first creature to be monitored.
8: Was supposed to go again more orbits, but she died on the third orbit or something.
10: Yeah, the thing is, with the Russians, you never know what.
8: Yeah.
9: I highly recommend Star City if you want to watch some great fiction about the Soviet space program.
10: Laika was a stray dog picked up on the streets of Moscow.
9: Mm.
10: So we'll just leave it right there.
8: And only spoke Russian.
9: Huh.
8: Isn't that interesting?
12: Yes. It is interesting.
10: Now, by the way, this is important to know. I don't know if you know this, Christy. Dog light years are different.
9: I did not know that.
10: Yeah, they can't see colors. So they...
8: Have you ever watched Interstellar?
12: Why would you even... His nose would bleed and he would
11: lose his mind.
8: That's the one of the greatest endings of a movie in the history of the world.
12: He wouldn't even make it.
8: Man.
10: Which one is
8: he
10: that?
8: He would not get it.
10: Is that the one with...
8: Well, that's her father. How is he younger than...
9: Oh, that's on Apple TV right now, too, if you want to watch
10: that?
9: It.
12: McConaughey.
8: Yeah. And
12: don't worry about it.
10: Who's the lady in that?
8: The older lady is... She has been in here. I remember her being with Judge Reinhold. I forget what her name is, though, and I'm awful. She's in Requiem for a Dream.
12: Oh, Ellen Burstyn?
8: Ellen Burstyn.
10: Okay, wow.
8: Ellen
10: Burstyn. Oh, wow.
12: It's not for you.
10: I've never seen it.
8: You have to pay attention to
10: happy birthday, 1833, Benjamin Harrison, president.
9: Mm-hmm.
8: Nicknamed Benji.
10: I get confused here. And then William Henry Harrison. Is William Henry Harrison the one that died in, 3 days
8: because
10: after
8: of the cold
10: making the speech?
12: The speech. That's a good speech there.
8: That's good speeching.
10: Oh, here's a good one for you. Happy birthday, H.P. Lovecraft.
8: Oh, yeah.
10: Anybody?
12: Sure. I've read the collected works odd.
10: What is it? The Call of the Chithru or
12: Cthulhu. Thank you very much.
10: What is it?
9: I have not read.
12: Please show the proper respect to the squid-faced giant.
9: Oh. Is that what they are? Squid faces?
12: Well, the Cthulhu sort of is, yeah.
9: Ugh.
10: Happy birthday, Don King, boxing promoter. Everybody tonight, we'll celebrate 1946. Everybody, Connie Chung tonight.
12: Ah,
10: everybody, Connie Chung tonight.
12: Still with Maury?
8: I think so.
9: Yeah, I think. Yeah. I believe
10: so. Oh, she's married to Maury Povich.
9: Yeah.
12: No, Maury Amsterdam.
9: What the hell, Tom?
8: You know, Maury.
10: Do they have any kids?
8: He wants to eat something again? What is that?
10: If she has a kid, does she tell Maury it's not his?
12: That's funny.
8: That's
11: pretty funny.
10: Do they have it? I don't know if they do.
8: Do you think Maury is still hungry after...
10: All right. 1948, yesterday, Robert Plant, happy birthday.
12: Was he ever in a band?
10: Oh, God. oh, God. Oh, this is kind of cool. Al Roker, born in 1954.
8: You know,
10: he is an honorary member of the Wiggles. Did you know that?
9: I did not know that.
12: Oh, really?
8: How is that worth mentioning?
10: I think Al's a great guy. Okay.
9: But the Wiggles?
12: The Wiggles.
10: Yeah, he did a song with them. I forget which one
8: it
10: was.
8: You know, Robert Plant, a huge comedy fan, actually.
9: Yes.
8: He goes to comedy clubs all the time. He practically lives at our buddies in Nashville. He loves the Zanies.
10: 1958, born David O. Russell, the director of...
12: I wonder if Lily Tomlin's going to send him
8: a cake.
10: Silver Linings Playbook.
8: He's like Orson Welles. He has a stable of people that he always hires, right? Matthew McConaughey and the red-haired girl and, you know.
10: Okay. the birthday of Dimebag Darrell Abbott from Pantera.
12: Sure.
10: So that's kind of a sad
12: Never got
10: story.
12: To see him live.
10: You won't now.
12: No.
11: You know what's in his coffin?
8: Well, you know, no. That,
9: his guitar.
11: Eddie Vedder's guitar.
8: Them being passed away did not dissuade you from recommending to go see ZZ Top.
13: And Pantera is on tour time.
12: Yeah, I've seen Pantera. I did not get to see Dimebag.
10: Oh, I see. Okay, yeah. There you go. He's deceased. Murdered on stage. It's a very ugly story. ZZ Top, of course, will continue to perform. Naturally.
12: Two out of three are dead. To say naturally doesn't...
8: How do you get away with that?
9: Wouldn't Billy Gibbons just go, "Hey, I'm going to hang it up and just enjoy my life"?
10: It's branding.
12: He already does plenty of great solo stuff.
10: How about this one? Happy birthday, Fred Durst. He's still with us, right?
12: He is. Yes.
9: Last I checked.
10: Doesn't Limp Bizkit sound like you've got an erectile dysfunction issue?
12: I think that's kind of the joke.
10: Yeah, Limp Bizkit.
8: Okay. By the way, Pat, did you hear that Frank Beard died?
11: I did hear. I don't know how, though.
10: I see.
9: Oh, you don't want to play.
10: Is that circulating on the...
11: Yes, unfortunately.
8: Let's relive that moment.
11: How?
10: Let's see.
8: I never recommend...
10: That's pretty much yesterday in history.
8: Higher.
10: We'll move on, get today in history coming up soon. And have we finished sports?
8: Yes, sir.
10: So it's time to go to the news desk with Christy Lee.
8: It's time for Christy to talk a little bit
9: about my car. Yes, yeah.
10: It is.
9: I love my Hyundai.
10: 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Okay.
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8: 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Christy Lee at the news desk.
9: Hello.
8: There's Pat Godwin.
11: Hello, Chick.
8: Hey, Pat. There's Josh Arnold.
12: Christy Lee, your hair looks great, and I'm going to need you to stop losing weight because there's less for me to imagine clutching on.
8: Oh!
12: What's going on?
9: Well.
8: There's Ace Cosby.
3: Hello.
12: I'll clutch a woman.
8: Like you're...
9: I like to be clutched.
12: Yeah.
8: Like you're drowning?
12: Yeah, yes.
9: Save me.
8: Hello, Tom. We have a special guest in the studio. Well, I mean, she's here a lot.
12: Oh, we also have a special guest via telecommunication.
8: Yes.
10: We got a lot going on here. Let me handle the intro because okay. right now I want to point something out. Josh and the soon-to-be entertaining Jeff Oskey were at the State Fair, and they tested out something called the Samork.
9: Mm-hmm.
10: Like a s'more, but it's a pork and a s'more combined. And by the way, this dish was just voted the Taste of the Fair winner.
12: Yep. How about that?
10: Pulled pork, marshmallow, chocolate on a sugar biscuit. Josh, the video of you guys trying this is on our social media and is very popular. Do you want to give us, Josh, what happened? How do you feel about it?
12: I gave it a thumbs up. Oskey gave it a thumb sideways, well, down.
9: Oh,
8: wow.
12: And I want to say Jason gave it two thumbs up.
10: Oh, wow. So chocolatey, marshmallowy, what?
12: White marshmallowy. Hmm. That was the predominant flavor I found.
10: Marshmallow and pork.
12: It's a pulled pork sandwich with a s'more on it, essentially minus the graham cracker.
5: On a sugar biscuit.
12: Yeah. Yeah.
9: Oh.
8: Well, that's wow. That's
12: an
8: amazing.
12: Orchestra flavor.
9: Yeah.
10: I see. Well, now you'll notice that Mr. Oskey has joined us via the electronic magic of the satellite. Hey, Jeff, how's it going?
5: Oh, I'm great. We give you a lot of the news each week. We don't give you all the news, so I'm here to give you the news that we failed to mention.
6: Here's Jeff Oskey.
5: An Australian man has set a Guinness World Record for the longest kite flight, keeping it in the air for over 24 hours. What you failed to mention, how about me, said the wind?
12: Yeah, no credit at all.
5: Wednesday, as we mentioned earlier, was National Potato Day.
9: Uh-huh.
5: What you failed to mention, also known as Dan Quayle's least favorite holiday. I'm bringing it back to the 80s.
10: Oh, yeah.
5: Oh, you didn't like that? The Grand Marshal for the Potato Day Parade this year, Spuds McKenzie.
8: Oh,
5: yeah. Yeah, boy, does that corpse stink.
9: Oh.
5: A New York woman set a new record for running 100 miles on a treadmill, the fastest coming in at 12 hours, 47 minutes. Well, you failed to mention, to make the run more realistic, a group of construction workers were brought in to catcall her as she ran. Hey, how about you run over here and give me some of that?
8: Woo!
5: A town in England held a corgi dog gathering that consisted of games and contests, including a corgi race. Well, you failed to mention at the event, one corgi set a new high jump record at 1.5 inches.
8: Short little legs.
5: Yes. They are
10: stubby,
5: short
10: stubby
5: dog.
10: Legs.
8: Yep.
10: Little teeny legs.
5: A man set the record for dressing a Mr. Potato Head the fastest. What you failed to mention, you think that's fast. You should have seen me dressing the baked potato back at the old Wendy's potato bar days. Yes, more bacon and sour cream.
8: Oh, yeah.
5: And finally, cats were found on a ghost ship. What you failed to mention, have you ever taken a ghost shoe? You pitch one off, you look down, and it somehow magically disappeared? Spooky. I'm Jeff Oskey, and that was the news that we failed to mention.
8: All right.
10: Jeff Oskey. The ghost bird.
9: Ah, yes.
10: Well, in any by the video of Josh
11: High on
10: and
11: the
10: Jeffrey
11: hill was a lonely ghoster.
10: Is what?
11: High on the hill was a lonely ghoster.
12: The sound of Poozik.
9: Yeah.
8: Hills are alive with the sound of Poozik.
10: Once again, I'm going to do a little singing. This is a promotional singing thing. It goes something like this: Astra in Jasper. He's going to fill it with laughter.
11: I like that very much.
10: That's Pat Godwin. He'll be at the Astra Theater, Jasper, Indiana, coming up tomorrow night. This is very exciting.
11: Yeah.
10: And then on Sunday, you're doing a special charity show in a place called Anderson, Indiana, to benefit. It's a flood relief benefit.
11: Yeah.
10: You'll be on stage downtown at what time?
11: 4 o'clock.
10: Okay, good.
12: And Anderson.
11: Eighth and Madison. You know, that's the second time this week that Abracadabra's been used as a satire or a parody.
9: It is.
10: Yeah. Well, we were talking about, is this the thing about the what do they call it, the zombie filler?
9: Yeah. Oh, yeah.
10: This is creepy.
9: They take fat from cadavers and put it into people.
10: So, like, if you want your lips fattened up, instead of taking it off your own butt, they take it off the dead guy?
9: Well, yeah, or your...
3: This is a can of worms, but is it okay with the dead people and the dead people's family?
12: Must be.
3: They must, presumably, I guess?
10: I don't know. I mean, do you sell it, or do they? Is it part of donating it to science? I mean, if you're an organ donor,
9: yeah, I guess.
10: is that part of the thing?
9: That would be. Take my fat. Think.
12: You can have my fat.
3: That's right.
10: Take this fat and shove it.
12: I ain't needing it.
9: No more.
10: It's called zombie
11: filler. Yeah,
10: zombie filler.
11: Mm-hmm.
10: Okay, and you have a tribute.
11: They take fat from a corpse. It works as filler.

0: Somebody reached up. Somebody reached up and grabbed you.
1: Oh, thank you very much, Pat.
0: You're welcome.
1: But I never did get my question answered. Can they take a fat from a living person? Much the way you would take a kidney.
2: I don't know if they can give it to other people, but I know that they can transplant it in your body.
1: Right.
2: Yeah.
1: They can take one's own fat and put it in your own. But can you take it to?
3: We don't know.
2: I don't know.
1: What's the difference between a dead guy's fat and a?
3: We don't know.
4: I don't know. I'm not a doctor.
3: We don't know.
4: I keep asking. Why don't you call your doctor?
3: Yeah, for help. Maybe you'd find another avenue.
4: Because you've got 100.
3: Look for the answer.
1: You guys have nothing to do.
3: So you thought we didn't know it Monday?
5: That sounds.
3: We might know it Tuesday. And then when we didn't know it Tuesday, we might know it Wednesday.
4: Now we hear it Friday, and we still don't know it.
1: I know it would get in the way of all your time to recreate.
3: Recreate what?
5: You know what? You know what his biggest insult for any adult is? What does he do all day?
4: Yeah.
5: Oh, yeah.
6: Fishing his life away.
3: I'm glad he knows nothing of my life.
5: Me too. That book is shut, baby.
3: Anywho, we don't know.
1: Okay.
3: So
1: I'm just curious.
3: You agree to shut up about it?
1: I think it's creepy. I think it's creepy to have zombie fat, that's all.
5: Would you get some fat injected? Would you take off 20 years or whatever to smooth some things out? You wouldn't do that?
1: No, thanks.
5: No.
3: Yeah.
1: I'm okay.
5: All right.
3: I think we're all about to get some fat injected, though.
4: Yeah, we are.
3: The treat that's before our eyes.
5: Hello.
2: Yeah.
1: You want to explain what this is, Miss Hooker?
2: Sure. This is this week's Hooker the Cooker recipe, and it's a breakfast sandwich. It's only two ingredients. It's sausage and a honey bun.
4: Do you know what a honey bun is, Tom?
1: It looks like a donut.
2: It's like a little Debbie pastry.
4: I've been around forever.
2: I got to be honest with you guys. I was really bummed out when I opened the box because that is not the honey bun, the 1996 honey bun that I used to make this sandwich with.
5: Oh, no.
3: Did you use an iced honey bun?
2: Yes. Yeah,
3: I think Hostess is the iced honey bun.
2: Yeah. The glazed is what, Wonder says glazed honey bun on it.
3: Yeah.
2: But I'm talking about size. I used to be able to cut one in half.
3: Wait, is that that's full size?
2: You're
3: exactly right.
2: Yeah, this is...
3: That's shrinkflation for you, Jess.
1: It's tremendous.
2: I have a strongly worded letter
3: you
2: for Little Debbie.
3: You couldn't wait to fill your gob?
2: Yeah, so go ahead, you guys.
1: I figured while you do it, I can now talk.
2: Yeah, there you go.
4: Very good.
1: It's really, really sweet.
2: It is sweet. It is sweet, and it goes with the sausage.
5: My God, that's incredible.
1: It's not. Wow. I mean, it's really good.
2: Yeah. Wow. Yeah, it's pretty good.
3: I need seven more.
2: Uh-huh. I also made some for Ace and I with the spicy sausage. So
3: yeah.
2: If anybody's interested in that. Yeah, so I would make these before school. And
3: then nap and during
4: sleep.
3: First hour?
4: Yeah.
2: Yeah, I did have study hall second period, so that worked out.
3: You got your second period in study hall?
1: Poor thing. that's delicious.
2: Yeah, it is.
1: It has to be incredibly unhealthy.
2: Oh, yeah, I can't believe. I mean, I was a latchkey kid, so nobody cared what I ate for breakfast before school.
3: And I don't think you understand the spiral you've just started for me.
2: Oh, I'm sorry.
6: Josh and I were talking about that.
3: My weekend is over.
2: It's over. Yeah,
1: you would eat a couple of, whole big one. We just all ate two bites of it.
2: Right. So this, like I said, this is a whole honey bun today. The honey bun that we grew up with was twice this size.
3: It really was big.
2: And I would cut it in half and then put a sausage patty between it. And,
4: and it was more, oblong, right?
2: It was, yes. Yeah.
1: But delightful.
2: Yeah, good. I'm glad you guys like it.
1: Sweet and savory.
2: Yeah, you can go to YouTube and search Bob and Tom Hooker the Cooker and see how I made this recipe. It's up right now.
3: All right. And thank you to the voters. They went out and voted.
5: Mm-hmm. You're done good. Yeah. Well done.
1: Yeah, I'm with you, Josh. Don't ever bring those by again.
6: Yeah, they smell amazing.
5: I am formulating in my mind now the stops I'm going to make to get the honey bun and the sausage.
1: I'm going to the fair this weekend, so I'm going to be eating a lot of really unhealthy food.
2: Oh,
1: but the good news is our governor has declared not only are we getting a break on the gasoline tax, mm-hmm. but all food at the fair, no calories.
2: Oh, that's
3: isn't
2: nice.
3: That nice?
1: I mean, there may be some.
5: The government can do that.
4: Huh? They can do a lot.
1: They may say it has, but no.
3: Some call it overreach, but.
2: You guys were at the fair, did you try the beer ice cream?
3: Didn't see it.
2: Didn't see it.
3: No.
2: Okay, it was in the beer garden.
3: Okay.
2: I tried it the other day when I was there. It was surprisingly good.
3: Oh.
2: It was, It was a sour pale ale. Oh. So it was like a sherbet. And yeah, it was really good.
3: How about that?
1: Yeah. In a cone?
2: In a cone.
3: Hmm.
2: Yeah, it was delicious. I liked it a lot.
3: Give that a try. A pretzel cone?
2: No, not a pretzel cone.
3: That would make sense.
2: Ice cream. Yeah, that would make sense.
1: Because so far, I'm ice cream free.
4: You didn't get the butter cone?
2: I didn't find the butter cone.
5: You know, there's
4: Pioneer Village.
5: There's one thing at the fair I truly, really look forward to every year, and it's the dairy bar. And now you're having the trouble with the nice people at the dairy bar.
1: I waited in line for 20 minutes. I got up there, and I was informed that I have to go to the line 10 feet away.
6: He's in the wrong line.
1: That there are 40 people in.
3: There is a sign.
1: Get my ice cream cone.
3: There is a sign, apparently.
1: Yeah, the sign at the end.
5: Well, but
1: why not a sign at the beginning of the line going, hey, you're in the wrong line, you jackass?
5: And what was the problem with the sign at the end? I mean, when you got up there, you saw the sign.
1: No, I didn't.
5: What? Oh, you did? Why not?
1: Because I wasn't looking at the signs. I was just laughing.
3: Well, earlier you stated it was the size of a postage stamp.
4: Yes.
3: Well,
5: and I asked, and you didn't hear me.
1: It's a postage stamp if you're standing 40 people away.
6: You might have been at Panera Bread for all you know. Remember that story?
5: It's hard for us to believe that the dairy bar had any responsibility in you having a bad time.
1: You can only get the ice cream cones at the windows on the right.
2: Maybe this is why we're not invited, because I've seen every other media group.
5: Yeah,
6: we were just saying
4: host.
6: That.
4: Yeah, me
2: not
4: too.
2: Us.
4: I was saying that too. Just
2: not us.
3: Something happened. What, did you ruin
2: what'd
3: us
2: you
3: for us?
2: Do, Tom?
4: Yeah, and do you remember
1: I didn't.
4: Yeah. She used to bring in, you know, the milkshake
6: they used to
4: and
6: come
4: the grilled
6: here.
4: Cheese.
6: Yep.
4: And
2: we're talking to you, Jenny.
4: Nothing. Yeah, Jenny, we miss you.
5: Jenny!
1: Sorry.
4: I think it's your fault.
1: I'm going back.
2: No, stay away from him. Leave him alone.
5: Yeah, that's true.
2: I think that's our best bet.
5: You'll do more damage apologizing than you. I can imagine.
1: I just want my cone. Okay, well,
3: they welcome a kitchen fire before they welcome you back.
5: My God. Have you ever worked the dairy bar? They've got the, for the grilled cheese, they've got a wheel of butter.
3: They do.
5: And you just take the bread.
2: You can buy those on Amazon.
1: Wait a minute.
4: Oh, don't tell them that.
1: So be careful here.
5: That goes with the honey bun.
2: Yeah, that's true.
1: Now, yesterday, were you here when we had the guy? A guy wrote a letter that we've been talking about weird things you eat. And I'm trying to remember exactly what it was. I think it was a peanut butter sandwich, and he stuffed it with Slim Jims.
4: Yes.
3: Oh, that's right. Yeah.
4: Really? No, don't even bring those in.
1: Can you imagine?
4: No.
3: I think we should try it.
4: No.
2: Right now, we have peanut butter and Slim Jims.
5: Wow.
2: And white bread right now.
4: Oh, you can make it right now.
3: Well, you've got to try it. I mean,
1: we could try one.
2: You don't like Slim Jims.
1: It reminded me, and my sister wrote me, she was listening over in England, that my dad used to always have peanut butter and bacon sandwiches, so it's probably pretty similar to that in taste.
3: Probably.
1: And peanut butter and bacon is a great combination.
4: Is that what Elvis ate?
2: That was banana.
3: No, he ate Priscilla.
1: But not after she had the baby.
4: Yeah. Oh, no. Oh, God.
5: I believe the quote was, I can't even look at it no more.
3: Spoiled goods.
4: Yeah. Oh.
1: This sure got dark, didn't it?
4: Yeah, it did.
5: And
4: yeah.
5: Hey, Tom, wasn't there a secret? The Elvis's cook with the banana.
2: Why you do that?
3: What are you doing?
5: Because I enjoy him.
1: Well, because it's an actual. I think Miss Hooker, who is a fine cook, will understand there's a distinction here.
5: Yeah.
1: If you're making the deep fried Elvis sandwich,
2: right?
1: You don't just take the bread.
5: No.
1: And then after you've created the sandwich, you don't just deep fry it.
3: No, I say I object to your use of the term deep fry, but we can get back to that.
1: Okay, well, it's not you're correct. It is not a deep fry.
3: I'm often correct.
1: It was you make toast.
2: Right. Yes.
1: And then you create the sandwich using toast, and then you put it in about a quarter inch of butter and flip it over
4: on the skillet.
2: Okay, so you toast it in a toaster
4: and then you cook it on the skillet.
2: Stovetop.
1: Yeah, so that's where you get the crunch.
2: Like you do a grilled cheese.
1: Yes.
4: Right.
2: Okay.
3: So you do that with your grilled cheese.
2: I don't toast it first.
1: It's
2: but how
1: a two-phase cooking process, which Chick can't appreciate
2: it
1: because he's
2: got
1: to get it in his face quicker.
2: Yeah, I get it.
4: Poor Chick. Okay. What did he do to you?
1: He's just, I was insulted before I even started telling the story.
3: And actually, he has done quite a lot.
4: I know. I was kidding.
2: I told Tom the other day I accidentally had peanut butter and blue cheese together over the weekend, and it was delicious. And it feels like that's a burger somewhere. I don't feel like
4: I think it is.
3: Right? It doesn't seem like a burger.
4: I think it is.
5: And I want to say there's an egg on there for some reason.
2: Oh, maybe?
5: Peanut
2: I don't know.
5: Butter, yeah,
2: but,
5: blue
2: but
5: cheese.
2: But the
5: and
2: peanut
5: egg.
2: Butter and blue cheese, I was like, oh no, this is really good.
5: Wow.
2: Yeah. And so I dipped my spoon in there, put some blue cheese sprinkles on there, and it was delicious.
4: Mm,
3: no. That's something.
5: You don't like blue cheese?
4: No. I like blue cheese.
1: I'm opposed to blue cheese.
3: I really wish I liked it.
1: I'd rather see heroin legal than blue cheese.
4: I've had a blue cheese burger, but not with peanut. Oh, maybe I'd try that.
2: Yeah, I don't know. That's what I might give it a go.
3: And a surprise executive order today.
5: Well, here's a story out of the Bob and Tom Show. Apparently, Tom Griswold, co-host, would rather see heroin legal than blue cheese on the market.
1: Blue cheese should be blue, so we know it's not ranch. We've all had that experience at a salad bar. You get back to your table. What is this god-awful? Oh, it's blue cheese. I thought it was the ranch.
3: I wish I loved it, man. I love it
2: so much.
6: I do, too. I like it a lot.
5: And you can get ranch with anything. I mean, you can substitute ranch for blue cheese.
3: Sure, you can get a white salad with it.
2: Yeah.
1: I'm just saying.
5: They understand that at the restaurant.
1: I need to know that it's blue cheese. So sure.
2: He needs a blue flag in the ramekin, so he knows.
5: A little French blue. No, French.
3: And as Greg Warren said, it's not even spelled. It's bleh. He goes, those French are up to something.
1: And doesn't ramekin sound like something you'd find on the battlefield?
3: We need the ramekin. The castle moat.
1: The ramekins were lined up. Distance. As the soldiers walked into their death.
5: 475 yards. Roger that. On the ramekin. 475 yards.
3: I didn't want a blunderbuss. I wanted a ramekin.
5: Onward, Arnold, go try again.
1: Onward rode the 600.
3: I've always wanted a blunderbuss. I should get one.
4: A blunderbuss?
6: What is a blunderbuss?
3: It's the gun that looks like it has a trumpet at the end.
4: Okay.
5: A lot of wadding and tamping and all sorts of things going on.
4: It doesn't have a gun name. The blunderbuss?
3: No, it sounds like something Seuss would go to war with.
1: Yeah.
2: Sounds like a Nerf gun.
5: Horton, here's a blunderbuss.
3: Yes. Dr. Seuss invented the word Nerf.
2: Oh, really?
3: Yeah.
2: Oh, that's cool. I didn't know
3: everything
2: that.
3: Comes together.
2: Yeah. Mm-hmm.
3: Now, give me another damn honey bun.
1: I've got to go take 10 laps of the building to get rid of the.
3: I'll happily
1: calories.
3: Sacrifice a foot.
1: 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The doctors at Brickhouse Nutrition have an alternative. 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
5: Yo. Hey, welcome back to the Bob and Tom Show. We're in the O'Reilly Auto Parts Studios at the news desk. It's Christy Lee.
6: Hi.
5: Hi. There's Pat Godwin.
18: Hello.
5: Hello. There's Jess Hooker.
6: Hello.
5: Another winner from Hooker the Cooker today, the breakfast sandwich. There's Josh Arnold.
24: Hi there.
5: There's Ace Cosby.
25: Hello.
5: Hello. I'm Chick. Hello, Tom.
1: Hello, Chick McGee.
5: Yeah, there we go.
1: Time to get to today in history. We've already covered yesterday in history. Got a couple. One really interesting thing today in history I think that you might enjoy.
5: Oh.
1: I'll begin with this, and I think Josh will know what I'm getting at with this one. In 1888, the adding machine was patented by William Seward Burroughs. Anyone? Anyone?
5: Sure. Is that Seward's Folly? Is that the no?
24: No.
5: Alaska.
1: The
5: no.
1: William Burroughs, the
5: oh
1: writer
24: William S. Burroughs
1: is a
5: Tarzan.
24: No, that's Edgar Rice Burroughs.
5: Ah,
1: you're in the right Burroughs. You know the band. I thought you'd appreciate this, Chick. The band Steely Dan.
5: Yes.
1: They take their name from a
6: The adding machine.
1: Kind of. They take their name from a novel by William Burroughs called Naked Lunch, and that William Burroughs was related to this William Burroughs.
6: I thought this was Seward Burroughs or something.
1: Seward. Seward, although the Seward probably appears in the Naked Lunch. I haven't read it for a while.
5: Seward was his wife.
1: I think we're off topic here. I apologize.
5: Do you notice that the older you get, the more you appreciate Steely Dan? I've really, noticed
6: Steely Dan.
1: I'm a big fan.
24: Really, awesome.
5: Yeah.
24: Can't Buy Me a Thrill. Is it Can't Buy Me a Thrill or Can't Buy a Thrill?
18: Can't Buy a Thrill.
6: Can't Buy a Thrill.
24: Can't Buy Me a Thrill.
6: Baby, don't tell me. Asia.
1: Katie Lied. You and I disagree on the song about Owsley.
5: Lukewarm, yeah. Yeah, we do.
1: Is there gas in the car? Is there gas in the car?
24: Pick a melody.
5: Kid Charlemagne.
24: It's a mess.
18: Great song.
1: I'm sorry. Is it your turn? Would you like to sing? Okay, this next story is really interesting to me. I don't know if the Mona Lisa is as famous as the painting is because of this or not. In 1911, the Mona Lisa was stolen by a guy named Vincenzo Perugia.
5: Mm-hmm. Boy, those Italians.
1: And it was recovered 2 years later. It's a long story. I remember a little bit of it. This guy thought he was stealing it back for the sake of his country. So he stole it from the Louvre. But what's interesting is this guy only served 7 months in prison for stealing the Mona Lisa. Obviously, it was recovered after a while, but...
6: Maybe they believed his story.
1: He was stealing it out of patriotism for Italy.
6: There you go.
1: Believing the painting had been looted from Italy, but that is not the case.
5: Hmm.
6: And he needed to be set straight, and then he went, oh, me bad.
1: And now they're building an entire wing of the Louvre just for the Mona Lisa.
6: Yeah, because it's so crowded if you try to go see it.
24: Well, the Supreme Court's trying to stop that.
1: Yeah. Oh, I get it. That's very clever. 1942, Bambi, the Disney movie, released. I hear they're going to do a live-action version.
6: No.
1: Just like Moana. I think it's going to bomb.
24: I think it's going to be hard to watch that first one.
5: What the hell was that?
1: I was looking for the same.
6: Bambi's mom.
1: This is interesting.
24: Thumper growing up. Thumper was my favorite.
20: Oh, yeah.
1: In 1959, Hawaii became the 50th state. Do you know why, Christy?
6: Because somebody signed a declaration and made it a state?
1: Because some dude said, wait a minute, we can't just have 49 states. The flag's going to be all uneven.
6: That's how I would have thought about it. I don't like odd numbers.
1: Boy, was Puerto Rico pissed. Hey, wait a minute, what'd we do?
24: They didn't have poi. We love poi.
5: Or did they?
6: They don't have Lays.
1: In 2004, Christy, I'll make this an easy one. Who won his sixth gold medal at the Athens Olympics?
5: How do they spell Lay's potato chips in Hawaii?
6: Ah.
2: Christy, say Hawaii in the proper manner.
6: Hawaii.
1: You got a Michael Phelps.
6: Give me a chance to answer.
24: We were all still flabbergasted when you went, hey, dummy, here's an easy one.
2: Yeah. That's essentially I'll give us one to you, dummy.
6: I'm used to it by now. It's okay. It rolls off.
5: Boy, he really...
6: Sticks and stones can really break my bones, but Tom's words will never harm me.
1: After the confusion about William Burroughs, and admittedly the way I presented that was ass backwards, I don't even know the answer. No, I thought Michael Phelps, famous smoker of hippie lettuce. I think we all know that.
5: Jazz lettuce.
6: He has webbed feet. That's why he swims.
24: Yes. Yeah.
5: He has like a 14 foot, I think, 15 foot.
6: It's like flippers.
24: A paddle. Yeah.
5: Flipper. Flipper foot.
1: Happy birthday, the great Count Basie.
5: 1, 2, 3, 4.
1: Yeah. He's kind of like Duke Ellington, but with a lower voice.
24: That's right.
5: Count, is that his nickname? It's got to be, right? Count Basie?
1: Oh, I assume. Yeah, that's a fair question. I assume it's his nickname.
6: I'll look it up.
1: Oh, happy birthday, Wilt Chamberlain.
5: Oh.
1: I did Wilt a little math here. He claimed he slept with 20,000 women. Right?
6: Mm-hmm.
5: Right.
1: I did a little math. That would be 1.2 women a day if he did it every day from the age of 15. Mm. So.
6: Ah, he's a liar.
1: It seems maybe that number is a little inflated.
6: Yeah, the ages.
5: William James Basie.
6: Thank you, Chick. I was just
1: okay.
5: And
24: isn't there a chance though? Wilt had, you know, there was a night with 30 women at once.
6: There is a chance.
20: Yeah, I think so.
6: 30 in one night.
1: You know what he died from, Jeff?
6: That before Viagra.
1: No. He died of an overdose of high fives.
24: Yes, the only man on record
1: from his buddies.
5: It's unbelievable.
1: His buddies. Give me five. Happy birthday, Kenny Rogers. The great singer.
5: I don't want to over inflate your, but you do the most amazing Kenny Rogers impersonation.
1: That's when he was with the First Edition.
2: It's good though.
5: We all love it.
2: You could grace us with a little.
6: Is it Ruby?
5: Mean, if we could have.
1: That's a great song. Ruby, don't take your love.
24: Ruby was First Edition, not Kenny solo. Mm-hmm. Gotcha.
5: Yeah.
1: For God's sakes, turn around.
5: Okay. Oh.
1: That's just a little bit of it. Thank you.
2: You share not only a voice, but you both.
1: Yeah, yeah.
2: You and Kenny Rogers also both love doing laundry. Did you know that?
5: Kenny Rogers likes doing laundry.
2: You got to know when to hold them and know when to fold them.
6: Oh,
2: am I right?
24: Am I right?
2: Am I right?
5: That setup was beautiful.
2: I know, but it didn't work.
5: No.
1: How many movies they make? Didn't they make like 5 movies?
24: Easily.
1: The Gambler?
24: Yeah. Mm-hmm. The Gambler.
1: When Phil Mickelson goes to tee off, they play that. It's this walk-up music.
5: Well, that's bad taste.
1: Hey, Lefty. Islands in the Stream?
20: Yeah.
1: No.
24: Dolly Parton.
6: You don't like Dolly?
1: No.

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4: Hi.
3: Hi. There's Pat Godwin.
5: Hello.
3: Hello. There's Josh Arnold.
6: Hi, Chick.
3: Hey, man. There's Ace Cosby.
7: Hello.
3: Hello. And here's Tom with a special guest.
8: Joining us on the big screen, it's comedian Charlie Behrens. Hey, Charlie.
9: Hey, how are you doing?
8: Good. Yeah, sorry. Good. We're a little late. My fault, Charlie. I sincerely apologize.
9: I want to tell you, I don't know if you know, but I was late. And that was my fault, so I sincerely apologize.
7: There's that Wisconsin kindness.
8: There we go. Charlie, you're going to be in my old stomping ground coming up August 27th and 28th. It'll be the City Opera House in beautiful Traverse City, Michigan, in the month of August. It's just gorgeous. And Charlie, of course, will be taking his Wisconsin-ness across the Great Lakes, across Lake Michigan.
9: We're going from the West Coast to the East Coast, and I may take the ferry. I'm not sure yet. Have you ever taken that ferry?
8: No, I haven't.
9: If you want to cruise at a budget price, you get on that ferry. tell the family we're going on a cruise. Where are we going? We're going to Michigan. And if you pack the cooler, you can stay within the ferry. So, I mean, it's kind of like you're on a carnival cruise.
8: That ferry actually appears in an obscure movie called Old Boyfriends. God knows why I know that. But it's a ferry. I think it's the only ferry going all the way across Lake Michigan. That'll be cool.
9: There's two of them. There's one in the south and then one in the...
8: Okay. Okay, cool. I noticed the hat. You want to explain the big GB?
9: Well, some folks have made better life decisions than others, and yes. I consider myself into that former category.
7: I think Christy's husband is a big
4: Packer
3: GB fan.
4: Oh, yeah.
8: And now we're trying to talk Christy into the following. Explain to Charlie the game, and it's Christmas Day.
4: The Green Bay Packers play the Chicago Bears in Chicago, which is about a 2.5-hour drive from our house, and it's on Christmas Day at... It's a 1 o'clock Eastern time start. I said he should go. He insists that he's not because it's Christmas and he wants to be with the family.
8: What do you think? Charlie, your take on this?
9: Well, no. I mean, I think that it really just depends what you want, you know, on Christmas.
4: Well, we can do Christmas in the morning and then he can get in the car and drive up there. But problem is his buddies all have grandkids. So they're kind of busy, and I think that's the big issue.
8: So he doesn't want to take... Maybe he could take you.
9: Hey, no, about it. Yeah, that's not a bad idea.
8: Maybe he could take Charlie.
4: No. Charlie, you want to go to the game?
9: Well, I mean, it is Christmas.
4: You have a little one, don't you?
9: I'll absolutely go to the game. I have a little one?
8: Yeah. which, by the way, we're speaking with comedian Charlie Behrens. We're trying to plan Christie's Christmas right now. Charlie on tour. The other stops include Rochester, Minnesota, Columbus, Ohio, Fort Wayne, Indiana, Elkhart, Indiana, North Charleston, South Carolina, a great spot, and Saginaw, Michigan. All coming up on the Charlie Behrens tour. What's new in your life? What are you doing? What do you do in your spare time? I see there's a guitar hanging behind you. It looks like on the wall.
9: Yeah. And I do a little playing of the guitar. I mean, not well. Okay. It's a way cooler guitar than I am of a player. But no, yesterday we were actually we're out doing a little work. And then we were doing a house build. Actually, there's this Habitat for Humanity. Sounds really good, Charlie, but I was making a bunch of jokes and they were doing most of the work. And then after that, I went over to watch the Brewers game with my grandma Sue because she wanted to go to the casino, but she couldn't today. So I got some pull tabs and brought the casino to her.
8: Nice.
9: Yeah. And so that was pretty good. We lost in the pull tabs. We only won like $10 for $40. So she is, she wants to go to the casino. She wants a real deal. Mm. She's not interested in that. So we're going to make that happen, but that's what's been going on the past day or so.
8: Yep.
9: So,
8: and, yeah. You just gave me an idea. You mentioned that guitar is really superior to your skill set, right?
9: Yeah.
8: Wouldn't it be interesting if in a world you would be awarded better guitars as you got better?
4: Oh, I see.
8: You couldn't get a Les Paul until you could play the Intro to Sweet Home Alabama or something. Uh-huh. You'd have to walk in the guitar store and they'd say, okay.
7: Tom, if that were the case, we'd be speaking in styrofoam cups attached to strings.
3: Yeah. We're not good enough to get a real radio studio yet. But one of these days.
8: But well, Pat, our resident guitar player, Pat's a very fine guitar player.
5: Oh, thank you.
8: But
5: is that a Les Paul Jr. up there, Sunburst? What's going on?
9: No, it's
8: Epiphone.
9: Want to take a closer look? It's actually
5: looks cool.
9: You know, it's one of those things that it was. I just got it because I was like, oh, hey, I've always wanted one of those, and I had a good. Couple run and at the honestly partially at the casino and I got it and then I had a bad run at the casino but not so bad that I had to sell it, but I love playing it, honestly. Like I grew up doing a little like kind of a Grateful Dead cover band, so a lot of Ripple, but you know, I don't know. It's been a lot of fun, but I'm not the player because I just don't spend the time.
7: What was the name of your Grateful Dead cover band?
9: You don't really want to know.
8: Why don't you tell us and I'll see if I can explain it.
9: Your Project.
5: Oh, I don't know that.
3: Your project.
5: You got that, Tom?
8: No. What is that? Is that reference? I thought it would be
5: keeping
8: something
5: up with
8: like
5: the Casey Joneses, maybe
8: the Friend of the Devils or
3: Teddy Bears,
8: the Dark Stars. I don't
5: Dark
8: what,
5: Stars. Yeah.
9: No, it was way more pretentious than all of that.
7: Yes.
9: It was,
8: that's why I'm surprised I can't get it because pretentiousness is my sphere. I live there. What was it? What's the reference?
9: It's spelled Yore, like music of yore, music of yesterday. It was very. Oh yeah, that's the response it deserved. I've come a long way, you guys. I've come along a long way from that, but I now spell your the way most people know how to spell your. And also, I just want to say that wasn't my idea; it was someone else in the band.
8: I see. Our guest is comedian Charlie Behrens on tour. It's called the Lost and Found Tour, and the reason it's called that is what?
9: Well, I used to work at a pool and there was lost and found, and I spent a lot of time looking at that lost and found. And what I found fascinating about people is the stuff that they would come back to get and the stuff they wouldn't. Like there was a wedding ring there the entire summer, but a couple, we'll say freaky items were gone within a half hour. So, you know, it's just weird what people come back for is all I'm saying.
8: Yeah, I remember I went to the Lost and Found at Disney World, and they had several artificial limbs, dozens and dozens of pairs of glasses, and dentures. which would be found at the bottom of Space Mountain.
4: You think you'd really miss those?
9: Yes. Did you do a thing where you ever came up and tried to get something that wasn't quite yours in the lost and found? But
8: you mean at a hotel and getting a charger for an iPhone 17?
9: Absolutely. Yeah, you did that recently. I like your style.
3: No, the key is you can't say, "Yeah, that's mine." Too quick. That's the thing.
9: You're absolutely right. You gotta say, "Can I see it real quick?" Okay, yeah, a little closer. Yeah, that's it.
3: That's mine. Okay. Yeah.
8: Well, Charlie, we got to run once again on tour. And the comedy special Neighborly is out there free on YouTube. And Charlie Behrens, and it's B-E-R-E-N-S, Mr. Behrens to you and me. And good luck to your Packers. Did you get to a lot of Packer games?
9: Yeah, I'm going to get over to the Bears game, Packers-Bears.
8: With Christy.
9: My buddy's going to be calling me after this, so yeah. Merry Christmas. To me.
8: Okay. Good. Hey, thanks, Charlie. Always a pleasure.
9: See you guys. Be good.
4: Bye,
8: very
4: Thank
8: funny.
4: You.
8: Very funny. Coming up, speaking of lost and founds, is this a pretty good segue, Christy? Coming up, don't we kind of have a story about that? And comedian Kelsey Cook will
4: do.
8: Be joining us.
4: Yes.
8: And we'll have a little lost and found trivia for you. But right now, if you lost it, maybe it was ripped off because you didn't have your house properly protected. Am I right?
3: We're talking about Simply Safe. That's right. 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After. You want a security system that tells you after the horses got out of the barn, the window's broken?
8: No.
3: No. The police come. 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
8: And coming up, comedian Kelsey Cook. 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
21: 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He's in the umpire's face. It appears he wants to take the ump to Fuddruckers after the game.
20: You know what makes me laugh is Skip Carey, mm-hmm. Harry's son. He does the Atlanta Braves games.
19: Sure.
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22: Chipper Jones takes one on the outside, 3-1 on Chipper Jones. Don't forget all week long, we got the best of the Duke right here on TBS. John Wayne right here on TBS. That's a long fly ball. Looks like that's out of here.
19: I love that.
20: And you know, Harry's going, I can't believe that's my son. You know, Harry would get excited over the dumbest stuff. Hey! Check out the kid in the sombrero.
3: 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We're in the O'Reilly Auto Parts Studio. Christy Lee at the news desk.
4: Hi.
3: There's Pat Godwin.
5: Hey, chick.
3: Hey. Hello, Josh Arnold.
7: Hey, man.
3: There's Ace Cosby.
23: Hello.
3: Hello, indeed. I'm Chick. Hello, Tom. What do we got going? What's happening?
8: Well,
3: what's shaking, man?
8: I had Eddie, our engineer, hook up some electricity.
7: Yes.
8: He got together with Ace, and they plugged that thing in the wall, and with any luck, we're going to get a beautiful woman on screen, and it worked. We have created a lady. And she is so pretty.
7: Yeah, that's odd, isn't it, Kelsey?
4: Sorry,
7: Kelsey. You know who you called.
4: Yeah.
8: Man. What am I supposed to say?
7: You could say very funny. You could say wonderful comedian. You could say great specials out there.
8: Maybe I was going to get to that.
3: We created a lady.
7: Yeah.
24: He took a rib.
8: And God created woman. We are speaking with comedian. Not comedian. That'll make you happy, Josh.
25: Thank you.
7: It will make everyone happy. We're speaking to Kelsey Cook for the last time.
8: What should I say? She's extremely funny and has nice teeth.
5: No.
4: God, you better stop.
3: Just stop it.
7: Sit there quietly
3: funny.
7: For a second. Kelsey, how the heck are you?
3: Yeah, what's going on?
4: Hey, you have a new special out. Can't wait. I haven't had a chance to watch it, but I'm real excited.
0: Oh, thank you. I would love if you did. Yes. Yeah. Happy hour on Netflix. Well, it was here's number five yesterday.
4: Yeah. I know. Crazy. Congratulations.
3: That's all well and good, Kelsey, but I'm knee deep in the Swedish detective whodunit. So I'm going to get to your special right after finish that.
7: Are you watching Fjord Your Eyes Only?
3: Fjord Your Eyes Only.
7: Yeah, that's a good one.
3: Detective Hole is how we how it's printed, but it's Ole. Detective Ole. He's very Swedish.
8: Is he a bullfighter?
3: No, he's a
4: we
3: cop.
4: We have a guest.
8: Oh, sorry. I'm sorry. Huh?
4: Gentlemen,
8: Kelsey
4: we have
8: Cook.
4: A guest.
3: Oh, okay. That's right. It's a pretty lady.
4: Yes.
8: Kelsey Cook has joined
4: funny,
8: us.
4: Funny, pretty lady.
8: You can see how funny she is if you watch Happy Hour on Netflix.
0: Mm-hmm.
8: Also, you've got a podcast with some young comic. What's his name? Chad something?
4: I think it's her fiance.
8: Chad Daniels.
0: Yeah. You heard of him?
4: I think so.
0: About a million times.
4: Yeah, the Chester Cheeto guy.
0: Yes. Yeah.
8: The tattoo.
0: I see that tattoo every morning when I open my eyes.
4: You're so lucky.
8: Yeah. Well, let's get right to it. Now, do you have
3: that
8: any...
3: ain't love, I'll kiss your ass. Huh?
8: Do you have any tattoos, Kelsey?
0: I don't. Chad and I are like polar opposite ends of the tattoo spectrum. He got one the second he turned 18, and some of them you can tell are from when he was 18. And then some, like as he's gotten older, the more recent ones are very cool. But yeah, I never made the tattoo leap. I don't have a good tattoo vibe. I'm like very Lisa Simpson-ish, you know. I'm not cool like that.
8: Yeah, Chad, isn't one of them Chester Cheeto wearing a Philadelphia
3: That's
8: Eagles?
3: That's what we were just talking about.
8: Uniform.
3: Yeah, it's a Herschel Walker.
4: Herschel Walker.
8: Okay.
3: Yeah,
0: when he played for the Eagles.
8: Mm-hmm. Now,
0: Chester the Cheetah.
8: Kelsey, you're going to be on tour. You're going to be stopping at Helium in Indy coming up the 11th and 12th of September. Then Cincinnati's Funny Bone in early October. Minneapolis, the famous Acme Comedy Club in November. And then Des Moines Funny Bone, November 20th and 21st.
7: Cool.
8: Now that you've got that hour release, the Happy Hour special on Netflix, have you put all of that comedy aside and doing all new stuff, or are you doing a little bit of greatest hits kind of a thing?
0: No, it's all new now. So basically, the second you record the special, it's that like countdown timer of when the special comes out, because you know then that people will have watched it and are then paying a ticket, you know, paying for a ticket to come see you, and you want to give them something completely new. So it's been, gosh, I recorded it in October and now it's August. So I had that time to write a new hour and I've got it. So I'm really excited to get back on tour. Chad and I both took the summer off, which was nice, but we've got some co-headlining ones together. We're doing like a European honeymoon tour because we get married on Sunday. We get married in 2 days.
7: Oh,
4: what?
7: My gosh.
4: Wow. Oh my goodness! Congratulations!
0: Yes.
3: Oh wow!
0: Thank you. Best wishes.
4: I forget which one I'm supposed to say.
0: I'll take anything.
3: Best wishes for the bride. Congratulations for the groom.
4: Thank you.
8: And then, where is this taking place?
0: In Spokane, where I'm from originally.
7: Cool. That's
4: big
7: cool.
4: Wedding.
0: So small. We're only doing 20 people.
7: Oh, great.
0: It's just our immediate family. It's both of our second weddings. And so we've both done like a bigger one before. And then I think, you know, when you get remarried and you're a little older, you're like, you know, would the courthouse do it over Zoom? Like, you are trying to get married in bed, basically, with your pants off. You just don't want to spend a lot of money, don't want it to be stressful. So we're just doing immediate family, and then maybe we'll do like a bigger reception next year with friends and stuff. But yeah, we just wanted to keep it chill.
7: Very nice.
8: What is this about a car accident? I've been handed a note. Were you in a car accident?
0: Yeah, Chad and I were in a car accident 3 weeks before I shot the special. And so I actually shot the special with a minor concussion.
4: Oh,
7: wow.
0: Like, the things, you know, as you're getting ready to shoot a special, it already feels like that high pressure where you're trying to control everything, make sure everything goes right. And then, you know, get a concussion, which is like just the perfect message from the universe of that you can try and control things and you never can. But Chad and I were on our way to a Vikings game here in Minneapolis, and we took an exit off the freeway, and we were just sitting at a stoplight, and this comically huge truck, like monster truck, rally truck, rear-ended us while we were sitting stopped. And it was like a younger guy, and he got out of the truck and was like, well, I stopped, I don't know. And we were like, yeah, like in our rectum, like you are in our car right now. This is, what do you mean you stopped? Like, this is insane behavior. So we decided, you know, Chad was like physically sore. I was physically sore, but I didn't realize that there was concussion stuff going on right then. And I was pretty pissed about the accident and was like, I think we should still go to the game. I don't want this to make it so we also can't go. And then we got to the game and I noticed that I was like staring at the same patch of grass for like 45 seconds at a time. And I was like, oh, okay, maybe there's something happening. So we went to urgent care and then went back again 2 days later because I was throwing up. So it just, it became this whole thing. We had to shoot the special with the lights lowered a little bit because you can't be staring into bright lights.
8: Wow. But you're okay now?
0: Yeah. I'm okay now. Yeah. But I mean, I don't know if you've had any form of concussion before, but the protocol is so crazy. It's like no screens of any kind, which in this day and age is tough. It's like no phone, no laptop, no TV. Even like reading a book is strenuous on your brain. So you just like stare at a corner like you're in a prison cell. It's so weird. It's there's like nothing to do.
4: For how long?
0: Until your symptoms start to get better. It's like
8: I remember the comedian Larry Miller had an issue and he had to go to a special clinic where all you could do was sleep. And that's
4: I want to go there.
8: Wait a second. Christy, I do too. I never get any sleep. We're speaking with comedian Kelsey Cook. Her comedy special is called Happy Hour. She is going to be on tour. You've got a viral video floating around there in the for NFL fans, big time, getting a lot of circulation. The one about end zone dances.
0: Yeah, I ended up talking about football a decent amount in this special because, you know, I moved to Minnesota to live with Chad a little over 3 years ago, and he fully sucked me into like the sports culture here and being a fan of the teams here. But I didn't understand how intense sports superstitions were in this town. And I think like, especially amongst men. And so like I learned with sports betting, if I was rooting for Chad that I like couldn't say congrats if there was still like a minute and a half left of the game, because a lot can happen in a minute and a half. And I had like, according to him, jinxed certain bets. And it's just wild. It's like men's sports superstitions are like their version of crystals. You know how like they would give women crap for believing in crystals. It's like, you guys are wearing the same underwear for a week straight because like your guy scored a touchdown in them one time. It's like crazy, you know? So that sort of thing. And then I also just think it's so funny how like football is such a macho masculine sport, but you also know that at some point in the week they have to go up to each other in the locker room and be like, hey man, do you want to learn a secret touchdown dance with me? And then they like create choreography that they practice together. It's just, I love thinking of whatever the behind the scenes is of that moment where like somebody initiated learning a secret handshake together. It's just like very sweet, you know, children on the playground vibe.
8: I have a question about some, I wonder if anyone has ever gone out to an outside choreographer. I was reading this article. I was reading an article about Mick Jagger, and it talked about the fact that obviously now that the whole thing moved like Jagger, blah blah blah.
0: Yeah.
8: But years and years and years ago, he actually hired someone that worked on all that stuff with him. And you have to wonder, these guys are busy. They've got a lot of money.
4: Sure.
8: You have to wonder if someone said, hey, I got a buddy that's a dance instructor. Maybe he can help us create a dance.
4: Our own end zone.
0: Wow. Very possible.
8: It's probably happened.
4: Probably.
8: They are getting more and more elaborate.
0: I know. They take some of them from movies, too. It will be like the Parent Trap dance or like the White Chicks dance. You can tell, you can see some of them are these like iconic dance routines that they have found online or in a movie. it's just hilarious to see these like ripped dudes in their helmets.
2: What is
0: you
2: the,
0: know,
2: what's
0: than
2: the
0: like
2: famous,
0: plain patty cake.
8: What's the famous dance from the sitcom? The
7: Fresh Prince of Bel-Air. The
3: Carlton.
8: Carlton. Well, Kelsey, always a pleasure.
4: Wait, 1 second. Yeah. I want to highly recommend, there's a great article on the in the Los Angeles Times with Kelsey and a great interview that you did. And I highly recommend you take a look at that. She talks about her mom and about the special, and it's really good. I really enjoyed that.
0: Thank you. Mm-hmm. Thanks for reading that.
4: Sure.
8: Yeah. Did you, and it was
4: a, just a few days ago. It was like on the 18th.
8: Was there a nice picture?
4: Yes, there's a nice picture.
0: Oh, God.
4: Yes.
8: Well, I'm just I want people to get a look-see.
3: There was a picture of a lady, and
4: it's
3: we
4: a
3: want
4: a picture of Kelsey.
3: We want people to get a look-see.
5: Oh, go, boy.
0: You know what? Go get a look-see on Netflix.
3: Yeah.
4: Yes,
0: definitely.
4: Happy
0: we're
4: going
0: to promote this.
3: That's right.
0: If you need it to be for a go
8: if you
0: on Netflix.
8: If you insist, if you insist on promoting it. Okay.
7: Netflix is pictures that move.
4: Yes.
8: What?
0: Yes, my God.
8: I got to get Eddie and Ace on this. Thanks, Kelsey.
4: Good luck in the wedding.
0: Thank you for
4: It'll
0: having
4: be wonderful.
0: Me, guys.
8: Oh, yeah.
4: Yeah.
0: Oh,
8: have a great
0: thank
8: wedding.
0: You so much.
4: Give Chad our love.
0: You.
4: Bye.
8: All right.
0: I will. Bye, guys.
8: That was fun.
4: Yeah. She was a really cute interview.
8: And the special, once again, called Happy Hour.
4: Mm-hmm.
8: Now, I want to make you happy real quick. If you're looking for some money, you might be living in it. Does that make sense? Because your house may be worth a lot more than it was just a few years ago. You don't have to sell it to take advantage of that fact. If you've been living in your house for 10 years, you may have found that it's doubled in value. You don't have to sell it to take advantage of that cash. You can do a refinance that place, and you can take some of that equity out in the form of money, cash. 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
3: Welcome back to the Bob and Tom Show in the O'Reilly Auto Parts Studios. Christy Lee in her Western shirt.
37: I love this shirt.
3: You walked right off of Landman or the Kevin Costner.
37: Probably one of the oldest things I own. You know, like garments. I had this since the 80s, I think.
2: That's a great question, though.
37: Uh-huh.
3: The oldest shirt you have?
2: What is the oldest anything?
37: That you still wear? Or, yeah.
2: I have one of my dad's ties.
37: Yeah, but I mean, what is something you own that you still wear?
3: Yeah, like, you don't wear that tie, do you?
37: Do you still have salmon shirt?
2: I don't. That's missing.
37: What?
2: My salmon shirt is missing.
37: Aww.
2: Josh, do you have anything you've had for a long time that you wear on occasion?
7: An old T-shirt I have, yeah. Yes. That's about it.
2: Do you have any sort of... Do you put extra value on it because you've had it for a long time? Does it mean something to you beyond being a T-shirt?
7: Just that it's my comfortable lounge shirt.
37: There you go.
2: All right, okay. Christy, what's the oldest pair of glasses you have?
37: Oh, well, those change so much because of prescriptions. But now that I don't have... These are just frames. See, there's nothing in them.
2: Huh.
37: I just wear frames.
2: But you have it... Okay, so now can you take some of your frames from 25 years ago and pop the glass out?
37: Yes, I have done that. But I don't have any from 25 years ago. But yeah,
2: Pat, oldest thing you wear?
4: But it'd be a T-shirt too, actually.
2: Mm. Yeah, not Ace. I know the answer is underwear.
3: No hat.
2: A hat?
3: Sure.
2: That's a good answer.
37: Chick?
3: Oh, it's got to be a pair of shoes. I'd have to look, but
37: oh, really?
3: I bet I have a pair of shoes that are 30 years old.
37: Really?
3: 35 years old.
7: Oh, that's cool.
3: Absolutely. Oh. A pair of Air Force Ones. They're laying around somewhere.
2: Very nice, very nice. We have to get back to the news desk briefly.
37: Yeah, we have
2: Christy.
37: A story here. Charlie brought up the lost and found. A woman has been reunited, and it felt so good.
2: Mm.
37: With a ring after it fell into the toilet on a New Jersey transit train, Julie Anglicola told WPVI-TV she had washed and dried her hands with toilet paper before flushing the paper down the toilet.
3: Mm.
37: It was not until she returned to her seat that she realized that her wedding band was missing. She suspected she'd accidentally flushed it.
3: I feel like that's not the whole story. It sounds like she got mad and flushed a ring and then thought better of it, maybe.
37: Oh.
2: No.
7: Could be.
37: New Jersey Transit said its mechanical team was able to carefully retrieve the ring and give it back to her.
3: Well, I bet they're a joy to work with, the New Jersey Transit team.
2: Well, these people did great work. They found her.
37: Yeah.
2: I thought when you were on a train, you flushed the toilet, it went on the tracks.
37: I always thought that, too, just like an airplane.
3: No, it's a holding.
7: Yeah, it's got to be a tank.
3: It's a holding tank. You
2: why?
3: Ding dong.
37: I thought what he thought. Sorry.
2: I'm serious.
7: I know you are.
3: You can't just take a doog on the train tracks.
2: Why not? With nothing else going on out there.
7: Nothing else going on out there.
2: You time it so you're going over a bridge.
3: You know,
2: Dave Matthews Band style.
3: The world is not your trash can, okay?
2: I'm aware of that.
3: Really thought that?
2: Yeah.
3: So do you think that
7: it'd
3: on the plane?
7: It'd be so many dumps and piss puddles.
3: Yes. So do you say the plane, you flush it, right out the bottom?
2: That's a much more advanced form of transportation. Obviously, they've perfected the plane toilet.
3: Oh.
2: So they had to disassemble the toilet to get this lady's ring out?
37: Apparently.
2: I guess because it's a big holding tank. Mm-hmm. Pat, you got a song about this?
5: Hello, I'm Johnny Cash.
2: Oh, hi, Mr. Cash. I thought you looked a lot
7: Cash.
2: Like Pat Godwin.
7: Patty Cash.
5: Hello, I'm Patty Cash.
7: Yeah!
3: There he is.
5: Oh, love is a beautiful thing. So I bought her a pretty ring. My wife went to the John, realized her gone. It fell into the swirling toilet water. It went down, down, down, trying to find it, but couldn't spot her. The ring is gone, gone, gone. In the turdy water, the turdy water. Found it a while later in what looked like sweet potato. Surrounded by filth and grit. Covered in, don't make me say it. You can keep it, but don't put it on your finger. Even after a few minutes, all the smell, it lingers. Cause it's been down, down, down. In the turdy water. The turdy water. Thank you very much.
7: Oh. Thank you, Patty Cash.
2: Thank you, Patty. They're very nice.
7: Oh, boy.
1: Oh, boy. Boy, oh, boy. Boy, oh boy.
2: But you,
6: that's a swell guitar you're playing, too.
5: Thank you very much.
2: Yeah. You boil the water, and how do you... You mean, if your ring had been in a...
6: Of effluence?
2: Yeah.
8: Yeah, you would probably put that in some boiling water, then use some alcohol. And
2: sure. Give it the sniff test.
8: Yeah. Ooh.
6: Yeah, if it doesn't stink anymore, put it on your finger. What? Why? Why do we even talk to him?
8: I don't know.
6: Really? He's like a crazy uncle.
7: So then give it the stink test. Does it still smell like poop?
2: You know, not my fault.
6: The bathroom.
7: I think
6: right
7: I would
6: now.
7: Take it to a professional.
8: Well, yes. Yeah, that's what
2: as they
8: do,
2: probably don't they have some kind
8: of
2: machine that the water vibrates.
7: Yeah, mm-hmm. Something.
8: Yeah.
6: Scrub the water vibrates.
2: Yeah, isn't there some kind of a
7: like a sonic
8: thing? Yeah.
6: You could. They have vats for that. You can buy them for home use.
7: Yes.
6: Yeah. You clean your jewelry.
7: I clean my retainers with those.
6: Exactly. That's mm-hmm.
2: Wow. So you dropped your retainer into a vat of turds.
7: I was dared.
6: But
7: hey, look,
6: you won $50.
7: I did win
6: that.
7: $50.
6: You're damn right.
8: We have time for
2: By
8: this.
2: The way, vat of turds opened. For,
8: speaking of opening, AC/DC has announced a new opener for their upcoming show in St. Louis.
6: Is it Rick Astley?
8: It's the Foo Fighters.
2: This is what a great
8: that's one night only.
6: That's the opener.
8: Yeah.
6: Very
8: Foo
6: cool.
8: Fighters will replace the Pretty Reckless, who are still slated to appear on other dates with
7: AC/DC. I love the Pretty Reckless.
8: Concert's going to be September 8th at the Dome at America Center.
2: I have a,
6: I've been meaning to check out the Pretty Reckless. And
2: I think Josh will know this. The Pretty Reckless's lead singer is Taylor Momsen.
7: Yes.
2: Do you know the obscure trivia fact about her?
8: Oh,
7: well, she was Cindy Lou Who in the Grinch movie.
2: Very
7: it's
2: good.
7: Not, actually, not very obscure at all. It's a well-known.
2: Did anyone else know it?
7: Have you ever heard of the Pretty Reckless?
6: Yeah.
2: I guess it would
7: they
2: be.
7: They have albums this decade.
6: Oh, my goodness. You should see you should see the Pretty Reckless, this Momsen you're talking about.
2: Oh, I know what she looks
7: like. Yeah, she is pretty.
6: Well, she weighs about 8 pounds?
7: Well,
6: very,
7: yeah,
6: very tiny. Very, very.
7: But they rock. I like them.
2: Yeah, but that what a killer show that's going to be. The Foo Fighters and AC/DC. This may be their last go round.
6: That's a show.
7: So, no, I think the Foo Fighters are here to stay.
2: No, okay. Pat, I want to remind everybody that you're going to be doing a couple special shows. This is your first live show since
4: rotator cuff surgery.
2: You had all
4: June
2: that surgery.
4: 3rd.
2: So, as I said earlier, I'll sing again if you'd like me to.
6: I wish you would.
2: Mm. Astra, Astra in Jasper.
6: Yeah.
2: He's going to fill it with laughter.
6: Woo!
2: The Astra Theater, Pat Godwin, tomorrow night only. 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
6: I might fall by to that.
4: That'd be nice.
6: Yeah, just hang out. Some magic. Yeah.
7: And I'll give you $50,000.
6: I think Josh is on to me.
2: And then on Sunday, you're doing a charity show in Anderson, Indiana to benefit flood victims.
4: Correct.
2: 4 o'clock, downtown Anderson, Indiana.
6: I think I might fall by that.
2: Part of their Gaslight, their special Gaslight Festival. Which is, of course, in honor of gaslighting people.
6: Yes, and they tell you as soon as you get there, you're having a good time. Yes. Yes, you are. Yeah, you're having a great time.
2: Very good. Thank you very much. Kelsey Cook, the special is a happy hour on Netflix. Charlie Behrens, he's floating around out there doing all kinds of stuff, and he may be at a town near you. Thanks to both of them for being our guests today. If you get a chance, check out yesterday's show. We had a great time with Jimmy Schubert, and he's so funny. And we've got a bunch of cool video with us and him, if you will. These are the O'Reilly Auto Parts Studios. 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

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I am Jack Emerson. 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

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All you need to know. Well, there is one other thing, in case you haven't figured it out. It's Friday. Wow.

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0: 95 KGGOSTB, Des Moines Classic Rock, The Big Empty. I think not. I think we's all full of Friday. That deserves an amen, doesn't it? I thought so. Joy to you, Jack Emerson. Happy National Senior Citizens Day today. Yay me. Hey, I get into the fair half price today. You can get in and come see me this afternoon. I'll be at the KGGO Wise Guys Pizza Iowa State Fair Studio a little bit later on, getting you into that fair spirit for the last weekend of shows, food, and fun, because you know what? I know it. Everybody knows it. Nothing compares to the Iowa State Fair and Des Moines Classic Rock.
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25: From the Extreme Roofing and Siding Weather Center, this is 95 KGGO Weather.
26: We'll stay with some sunshine through the day today with high temperature readings into the mid-80s. Winds will stay light out of the south-southwest. Clear and quiet tonight, lows in the mid-60s. And then for Saturday, we can expect more sunshine at a high at about 82 with a light northwest wind. Clear skies Saturday night, 60, back to around 80 on Sunday. This is meteorologist Paul Frombly. Right now, 78.
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6: Well, stay with some sunshine through the day today with high temperature readings into the mid-80s. Winds will stay light out of the south-southwest. Clear and quiet tonight, lows in the mid-60s. And then for Saturday, we can expect more sunshine at a high at about 82 with a light northwest wind. Clear skies Saturday night, 60, back to around 80 on Sunday. This is meteorologist Paul Frombly. Right now, 80.
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I got a new national keyword coming up shortly. Don't go away.

0: 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You can't see that on the free stages at the fair. 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Jack Emerson, Friday Nuggets coming up. First, let me give you the latest national keyword to text in to have a shot to win an all-expenses-paid trip to the Darker Waves huge three-day music festival coming up this November in the sun and fun capital of Huntington Beach. 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

0: 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If you haven't been in there, or if you have, go in again. It's just a great place for the audiophile. 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
30: From the Extreme Roofing and Siding Weather Center, this is 95KGGO Weather.
31: Mainly clear skies this afternoon with highs around 86. Westerly winds 8 to 15 miles per hour. Mainly clear tonight, lows around 65. Mainly clear tomorrow, highs around 82. Partly cloudy Sunday with highs around 79. 77, slight chance of thunderstorms Monday. I'm weatherology meteorologist Paul Trombley. Currently, it's 82 degrees.
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0: 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Noontime Nuggets with Sticks. Jack Emerson. Hi to Amanda from Clive, called in on the input line, celebrating her birthday today. You're celebrating with Amanda. A happy day to you as well on August the 21st, Friday to boot. Good for you. You'll never guess what song Amanda wanted to hear to honor her birthday. Yep, got that coming up for you. Also, we got Nuggets on the Turntable coming up for you tomorrow night at 7. We're uncorking a vintage 1978 April Wine, the album First Glance, Get Ready for Love, A Roller, and more good rocking at 7 o'clock tomorrow night with Rats Underground Records and Merle Hay Mall. 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

0: can't add a thing to that. Des Moines Classic Rock, 95 KGGO with Poison Friday. Jack Emerson having a good time here at the Iowa State Fair in the Wise Guys Pizza State Fair Studio booth just to the west of the Fair Administration Building. 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And I'll tell you, I didn't know you could pierce that. 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
21: From the Extreme Roofing and Siding Weather Center, this is 95KGGO Weather.
22: High temperatures reach up to 86 this afternoon under mainly clear skies. Winds out of the west, 8 to 15 miles per hour. Mainly clear skies again tonight. Lows dip down to about 65. Sunny skies tomorrow. Highs around 82. A mix of clouds and sun Sunday with highs around 79. 77, slight chance for storms Monday. I'm weatherology meteorologist Paul Trombley. Right now, 82.
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0: Des Moines Classic Rock with Pat Benatar on 95KGGO. Jack Emerson, Jeremy Jacobs in for Friday afternoon. Next, a little bit later on, your nonstop rock and ride into the weekend. Also, your 420 Buzz Block. More immediately, he's got the Kiss Credo, the Twisted Sister Credo, and more of Des Moines Classic Rock. Coming down to the fair, stop by and see me. I'm here this afternoon at the KGGO Wise Guys Pizza Iowa State Fair Studio, just to the west of the Fair Administration Building. Come on by. 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

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And trust me, mine are dirtier. 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

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Jeremy Jacobs here, ready to roll. Congratulations, you did it. It's Friday. The weekend is in sight. So close, you can almost taste it. So let's get down to business. Let's do some rocking to speed the weight up, and let's do that with Soundgarden.

0: Your Friday afternoon, Marl Howl Howl, brought to you by the Texas Trio, ZZ Top on Des Moines Classic Rock, 95KGGO. It has been a somber week in the world of rock and roll after Frank Beard, founding member and drummer of ZZ Top, passed away on Monday. Some complicated health issues that had kept him from touring with the band. But according to the band's official statement, they're going to honor Frank's wishes. He wanted them to continue touring, and that's exactly what they are going to do. 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
4: 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I'm excited to see what Jack's going to play next. 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
26: High temperatures reach up to 86 this afternoon under mainly clear skies. Winds out of the west, 8 to 15 miles per hour. Mainly clear skies again tonight. Lows dip down to about 65. Sunny skies tomorrow. Highs around 82. A mix of clouds and sun Sunday with highs around 79. 77, slight chance for storms Monday. I'm weatherology meteorologist Paul Trombley. Right now, 86.
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0: Lonesome George on Des Moines Classic Rock 95 KGGO. Jeremy Jacobs here. 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

0: 95KGGO Des Moines, classic rock, Bad Company there. Jeremy Jacobs here. Looking forward to what Jack Emerson is bringing your way this Saturday night, another edition of Saturday Night Vinyl. And you were invited to come sit crisscross applesauce near the turntable. 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First Glance. 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It's got Roller. It's got mega hits aside from that. And it's coming your way Saturday night at 7. A reminder, you can enter to win this album courtesy of our friends and sponsors, Rats Underground Records in Myrtle Hay Mall. 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
26: Lots of sunshine this afternoon with daytime highs approaching 86. Northwest winds 8 to 15 miles per hour. Lows dip down to about 66. Tonight, mainly clear. Highs around 83 tomorrow. Ample sunshine expected. Upper 70s Sunday, turning cooler Monday with highs in the upper 70s and storms. I'm weatherology meteorologist Paul Trombley. Right now, it's 88 degrees.
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Did you do it? I know I did it. You just started shouting City of the Angels there, right? 95KGGO, Des Moines Classic Rock. Jeremy Jacobs here having all kinds of fun shenanigans. Hope you're having a good time out there. Let's keep the good times going with Van Halen.

0: Des Moines Classic Rock 95 KGGO. Jeremy Jacobs here. It's always does my heart good when I'm out there at the booth at the State Fair hanging out with you guys, the Wise Guys Pizza State Fair Studio. Always fun when I get to run into members of the KGGO Rock and Roll Air Force, and I greatly appreciate those of you that have come up over the past week when I've been out there kind of talk to me about mental health. Makes me feel great to hear that my words are getting through to some of you guys, or you're finding inspiration in them. This is why I share my story. I've been there, done that. I've gone through the 12 steps. I've gone through, you know, the suicidal thoughts. And if it weren't for me putting in the work and some good therapy help, I might not be here today. But I'm here today to tell you that it can get better. And I want you to get better. I want you to take your mental health seriously. We are all brothers and sisters in the world of rock and roll. Take care of yourself. Take care of one another. And I'll take care of you after the break. I'll quit talking. We'll start rocking. Do that with Def Leppard. Mellencamp. Kick it off with Joan Jett next on 95. KGGO.
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2: 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You don't do that. You have to isolate. I might as well just bought a bag of everything bagels. The everything bagel likes to force itself on the other bagels. 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What were you? I want a bagel that tastes like everything. Okay, settle down. Settle down. Some of us have a more refined palate.
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24: A couple of things we're looking at right now. I-235 westbound. The right shoulder is blocked between East Euclid Avenue and Guthrie Avenue. That is due to a stalled vehicle. We are also looking at another stall, I-80 westbound. Again, the right shoulder, that is at the entrance ramp from 2nd Avenue.
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0: make sure if you are out and about at the state fair, you stop by the 95K GGO Wise Guys Pizza booth. You stop, you say hi to Jack. He's hanging out there today. 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Got a fun video for you with directions from the Pepsi clock, which everybody knows right where that is. You follow my little map down there. It'll take you right down to Wise Guys. So make sure you get on out there. You do that. You check them out. And then you come back here because we're not done rocking yet. Getting ready to kick off your weekend proper. 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
11: 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I'm excited to see what Jack's going to play next. Aren't you?
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16: 95 KGGO traffic.
17: One major thing we're looking at right now, I-35 northbound. Two lanes are blocked due to a multi-vehicle accident. This is between I-235 and University Avenue in West Des Moines. Expect delays.
16: From the Extreme Roofing and Siding Weather Center, this is 95 KGGO weather.
18: Lows level off around 66 tonight under mainly clear skies. Northerly winds around 5 miles per hour. Highs level off around 83 tomorrow. Bright sunshine expected. Clear skies tomorrow night. Lows level off around 60. Upper 70s Sunday, turning cooler Monday with highs in the upper 70s and thunderstorms possible. I'm weatherology meteorologist Paul Frombley. Currently, it's 88 degrees.
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0: Boom, boom, out goes the lights on your 420 buzz block. And that's exactly what almost happened to my lights yesterday, 95KGGO. Des Moines Classic Rock, Jeremy Jacobs here with your 420 fail. And today, I'm just owning this one. I am taking it on the chin because that's what I did yesterday. When I got down here, went home, was cleaning the backyard up, doing some mowing. I was on my riding lawnmower. I was getting apparently too close to the kids' swing set. Normally, I'm able to just kind of hold the rope swing out of the way and drive by it. Not today, as the massive plastic seat got caught around my waist. The rope went around my neck, and then it about knocked me unconscious when the thing flew up and hit me right in the chin. But got the immediately after video before the swelling had kind of set in yesterday over for you at the Facebook page. You can check that out if you feel like it. If not, no big deal. Got your Rock and Ride Home coming up next. Get your Billy Idol to start it up. 95KGGO.
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33: We just got the update on an earlier accident that is still causing trouble on I-35 northbound. That is right at I-235. The two right lanes are blocked from an earlier multi-vehicle accident, so do expect delays in that area.
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You are not slipping into the Twilight Zone. 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I got you for a full hour, so let's get down to business. 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

0: KGGO traffic.
1: We just got the update on an earlier accident that is still causing trouble on I-35 northbound. That is right at I-235. The two right lanes are blocked from an earlier multi-vehicle accident, so do expect delays in that area.

How would you, yes, you listening to my voice come through the speakers into your ear holes right now? How'd you like to get your hands on an extra $1,000? Sounds pretty good, doesn't it? Of all the details on how you can make that happen. Coming up in two songs, but first, your Rockin' Ride Home continues with the Eagles.

0: Van Halen on Des Moines Classic Rock 95 KGGO. Jeremy Jacobs here, still dealing with post-concussion syndromes. Knocked myself loopy trying to mow around my kid's swing set yesterday. Got clobbered with a big swing seat. Got the rope wrapped around my neck. Not fun. It's a long story. But anyways, I'm here. But loud noises, bright lights kind of affecting it. So it always makes it fun for radio. But anywho, I was going to tell you guys all about how you get your hands on $1,000. In fact, I got five opportunities for five different individuals to get their hands on $1,000 in the Labor Day giveaway. It is easy to do. There's no text keywords. There's no phrase that pays. There's just you putting your name in the hat, metaphorically speaking. So do that now over at KGGO.com and then come running right back. I got more rocking. I'm not done with it yet. Not by a long shot. Get your Pearl Jam. Bon Jovi, kick it off with Tom Petty on 95. KGGO.
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23: We are still talking about that accident that has the two right lanes blocked, I-35 northbound right there at I-235. It continues to be backed up with possible delays in that area.
1: From the Extreme Roofing and Siding Weather Center, this is 95 KGGO weather.
24: Lows level off around 66 tonight under mainly clear skies. Northerly winds around 5 miles per hour. Highs level off around 83 tomorrow. Bright sunshine expected. Clear skies tomorrow night, lows level off around 60. Upper 70s Sunday, turning cooler Monday with highs in the upper 70s and thunderstorms possible. I'm weatherology meteorologist Paul Trombley. Currently, it's 88 degrees.
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0: 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Billy Squire's got the stroke, and I've got your next opportunity to get you qualified for a cool trip on down to Huntington Beach, California. 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
8: Lows level off around 66 tonight under mainly clear skies. Northerly winds around 5 miles per hour. Highs level off around 83 tomorrow. Bright sunshine expected. Clear skies tomorrow night. Lows level off around 60. Upper 70s Sunday, turning cooler Monday with highs in the upper 70s and thunderstorms possible. I'm weatherology meteorologist Paul Frombly. Currently, it's 88 degrees.
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0: 95K GGO Des Moines Classic Rock. Jeremy Jacobs here. Let me talk to you. Yeah. Well, that is for me, folks. My time spent with you, the beautiful Rock and Roll Air Force, has come to an end today. I'm going to get on up out of here. Going to go throw a steak on the grill. Go throw SmackDown up on the TV. Big title match tonight. CM Punk, Kevin Owens. Going to be a good time. And while I'm doing all that, because I like to party, I'm going to have Steve Gorman on in the background. Steve Gorman Rock, take over your airways at 7 o'clock. And I leave you with this daily reminder that hard work pays off. Dreams come true. Bad times don't last, but bad guys do.
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1: 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It's Steve Gorman Rocks. Welcome to the show.
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